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1: It's Steve Tannen. Yeah.

0: end with that. What have we done? You tell me. We have achieved the 5 o'clock hour on a Friday, which can only mean one thing. The weekend is officially here. What you got going on this weekend? Share. That's fair. 284-8571. You're a Lion Power Oregon fuel injection hotline, where the phone number is the same, the address is the same, the website is even the same, OregonFuelInjection.com. 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We've got exhibition football happening now. And at the bottom of the hour, we'll hear at least from Oregon receiver coach Russ Douglas. When you think about a room that you're anticipating maybe an historic explosion from, sure, secondary looks good, quarterback room good, defensive line room good. It can go on and on, but especially after last season when things thinned out with all those injuries, you know, it started with Evan Stewart never getting on the field, and now he could be one of the top guns in the conference or the country. So we'll hear what Coach Douglas has to say when we do Duck Sounds at the bottom of the hour. This ongoing insanity about guys who left college are in NFL camps. They're NFL players right now and looking for ways to get back to college because things might not pan out the way they had hoped at the next level. So as of yesterday, there was a ruling that, okay, if you were an athlete who started your playing career in the 2022-23 academic year and played four straight seasons, they sued for a fifth, and it was upheld. Well, what a difference a day makes. The 10th Circuit Court of Appeals today granted the NCAA a stay. It reversed Thursday's order. And I was listening to Dan Murphy of ESPN after I read his article. And this isn't the end. We might be at the early part of the beginning, which doesn't make any sense because the season starts a week from Saturday for a bunch of schools and 2 weeks from Saturday for Earth that we know as college football. This is incredible. And remember when NIL and the transfer portal started to become a thing? What was the common phrase that you heard? It's the Wild Wild West. Well, I'll tell you, that now seems like a gross understatement. It's just, are steps being taken forward, I guess is what I'm trying to say, because like Marcus Freeman, the head coach of Notre Dame, said, it's too late. You have camp starts, I mean, you know, whether it's media day and then practice starts and coaches, you know, at this time of year, these guys barely eat, sleep, or talk to their family. You know, they're putting together practice sessions and they're having meetings and they're going over film and, you know, next week or the, you know, depending on your schedule, the week after for Oregon, they're putting together a specific game plan. And all of a sudden it's like, well, you guys are coming here to play? Oh, okay. Well, who do we push out? And these guys, like Ian Fitzsimmons said, there have been some NFL people who have come to him and said, now, wait a minute. You're playing right now in an NFL camp. You're an injury away from, you know, getting your dream to go to the show. But your focus, your main worry is, well, how much could you pay me on a practice squad? Because if I go back to LSU or something, I could make X amount of dollars. It's who could have foreseen this when the rules changed? And it's and the one thing at least you could take some level of solace in, this is a one-hit wonder. Because of the new rules. Well, first of all, it's important to point out that the NCAA Board of Directors in June said the new rule wouldn't apply to outgoing seniors for this reason. An influx of unexpected vets means some incoming freshmen could lose their opportunity. So, yeah, it's a CNC. It's crazy nuts cuckoo. But here we are. And I haven't heard anything specific to Oregon. So I guess we could take some solace in that. However many players took part in this litigation, I mean, you have 134 FBS schools. What is it? 68 at the Power Four level. So, yeah, it's nuts. All right. Let's get into our weekend preview. 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And coming up this weekend, Tracy Joyner's Duck soccer team, who are off to a start of two wins and a tie after getting a draw at a very good Santa Clara team from the West Coast Conference. Good program. I mean, not last year they had a winning record in the WCC, but in 2024 they were in the NCAAs. The Ducks stay in the Bay, square off at San Francisco noon Sunday, and then are back home Thursday with a date with Oregon State. And how about the GOAT? In the history of the Duck Golf Program, Kiera Romero making her LPGA debut this week. It's the CPKC Women's Open in Edmonton, Alberta. She was a shot off the lead after shooting a first round 64. Then today on 13, grabbed a share of the lead at minus 8 and then got to minus 9, was in a multiplayer tie. Now she will go into the weekend in a four-way tie for third. Not a bad pro debut for one of the great amateurs in the world for a time now. The MLB regular season ends 5 weeks from Sunday. Still much TBD, despite some post-All-Star break slip-ups. The Dodgers still wired into the NL West title. They are 9 games ahead of the Padres. Atlanta and Milwaukee each have 5 game cushions in their respective divisions. And as we speak, the Brewers are the top seed. LA 2, Braves the 3, 2 behind the Dodgers. Remember, the battle there is for the 2 byes, because I don't care how loaded the Dodgers are, I don't care how good the Brewers look, you all of a sudden find yourself outside the top 2 and in a cutthroat 2 out of 3 wild card. I don't care if you're the 27 Yankees. or the big red machine, you might be in a little bit of trouble. I mean, that is risky as all get up, no question about it. And a really good series started today, obviously, at 1-3 between the Braves and the Brewers. And I was keeping an eye on it. Yeah, the Brewers in a hell of a pitcher's duel outlasted Atlanta 2-1. You had the outpriced favorite to win the Cy Young this year, Jacob Mizrowski, who threw four-hit shutout ball over six, doing with the Cy Young winner from 2 years ago. Chris Sale, who only gave up two earned runs, and the Brew Crew won that one. So that's a big one. Despite sitting eight games under 500 with the hellish nightmare of an abysmal offense, the Mariners are still in the wild card hunt, just three games out. And they started a set at Wrigley Field against the Cubbies, who are five out in the Central race, now 5.5. But they are the comfy wild card leader, six games ahead of the Diamondbacks. I guess it would be nice of me to get a little update there for the Mariner fans who just are like, what the hell happened this year? That's at Mariners. You think after 36 years I would recognize West Coast time versus East Coast time, but then again, I'm me. Elsewhere on the diamond, Cardinals at Phillies, old school NL East battle. Phillies, by the way, the hottest team in the bigs right now on a six-game winning streak. St. Louis, by the way, has won 7 of 10, so they're right there, 2.5 out behind the Padres for the last wild card spot in the NL. Of course, it's NFL exhibition season. I don't know because he spent such a little bit of time with both franchises, but Jets at Steelers. Can't really call it the Aaron Rodgers Bowl. Geno Smith at quarterback for the Jets. Looks like Pittsburgh is going to roll out their young quarterbacks, Drew Aller of Penn State and Ohio State's Will Howard, while Rodgers will sit. Tonight, the back end of the NFL Network doubleheader. Packers at Broncos. Of course, when we last left Bo Nix, he was hobbling off the field with a busted-up ankle after leading the Broncos to a 33-30 playoff win, then sitting out as Denver fell in the AFC title game 10-7. Coach Sean Payton said he will see action tonight. Now, you got four games tomorrow on the NFL Network alone with the Browns hosting the eternally underachieving Bills. Then it's the Giants at the Dolphins. New York thinking they're a legit offense. Jackson Dart, Cam Scataboo running it. If they're not doing backflips on their surgically repaired leg or running into 700-pound linemen with their head. You got the new Dolphin coach, Jeff Hafley, says his new starting quarterback, Malik Willis, will get at least two series. Game 3, Eagles at Patriots, both with Super Bowl aspirations. Of course, the connection, the major offseason move, the deal that sent receiver A.J. Brown from Philly to be the top gun for Drake May. At 7 o'clock, it's Cowboys at the Cardinals with a loaded offense and perhaps an improved defense. Hopes seem reasonably high in Big D, despite the fact for 30 years, they've always fell on their face. The Sunday nighter, Seahawks at Titans, 5 o'clock on Fox proper. New Tennessee coach Robert Saleh says we will see quarterback Cam Ward in the starting offense for a few series. Mike McDonald, however, says his Super Bowl winning quarterback Sam Darnold shan't be playing. And the Eugene M's, home all weekend long for the final three games of this set with Vancouver. 6:35 tonight, 5:05 tomorrow, 1:05 matinee Sunday. Jacob Archer in with the pregame, 15 minutes before start time. And as always, when the M's are at PK Park, it's a lot of fun, a special night. Tonight we celebrate Los Monarcos de Eugene, the Latino culture in baseball, cool jerseys. It's also Eugene's Sugar Skull giveaway to the first 1,000 fans. Tomorrow, man, it's Grateful Dead night. And Sunday, happy hour time. $5 drinks from 12:30 to 1:30, courtesy of Wild Root. our weekend preview brought to you by our friends at Mid Valley Tractor, online midvalleytractor.com, a mile and a half north of Beltline on Highway 99 in Eugene. All right, I will take a break. We'll be back. More sports talk.
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So one of you sent me this top 20 football teams of all time, college football teams. And number one, Miami, 2001. Number two, 95, Nebraska. Number three, LSU, 2019. Number four, Texas, that beat, who, if, I'm going to ask you this, if the 2005 Trojans beat Texas in that Rose Bowl, would they be on this list? I mean, it's really splitting hairs. It went down, and final score was like 199 to 196 with Vince Young, you know, that keeper around right end. But they have USC in 2004. And remember, that 05 team was defending their BCS championship. And they have some old teams in here. Oklahoma in 1956. Ohio State with the lone Woody Hayes natty winner in 1968. Army, 1944. Miami in 1991. Who shared a national title with Washington. The first time I had Mario Cristobal on this show, and I couldn't wait, because I've told you guys, before I even could have picked out Oregon on a map, I was a huge fan of the U! And, of course, Coach Cristobal was on that team, and I was like, can we get things one thing clear and straight forever? If you played Washington straight up, and he started laughing, he goes, come on, you know who's winning that game. I was like, I like this guy. But the Miami team in 2001 that ironically has no connection to the rest of the world, to Oregon, but to all of us, an eternal connection, right? Because that is absolutely who the Duck should have been playing. Or actually, I should say, that's who Miami should have been playing after the stupid BCS computers done went and spit back Nebraska. But historically, I think for first-round draft picks, the U and O-1, and by the way, how time flies. Larry Coker is the coach. They were a Big East team back then. There's not even Big East football anymore. And they went unbeaten. And they crushed Nebraska in that game. And Ken Dorsey was the quarterback. And I guess if you look at the schedule, you know, you see teams now where you're like, oh, who the hell is that? But, you know, at the time, Florida State was a very good team, nationally ranked 2 years before they had won the second BCS championship. They scored 49 points on them. They beat Syracuse when the Cuse was ranked 14th, 59-0.

0: how they pipped USC of 2004 and USC of 72. That 1975 USC team was something special. But back to Miami. Here's the running backs they had. Willis McGahee, Frank Gore, Clinton Portis, and Najee Davenport, who had a three really good NFL backs. Andre Johnson, Jeremy Shockey. I mean, Kellen Winslow, who, if he wasn't a total dirtbag, could have been a really good player. Entrell Roll, Ed Reed, Jonathan Vilma, Philip Buchanan, William Joseph, Vince Wilfork on that team. What a team. What a team. All right. We're going to take a break. And when we come back, we'll hear from Oregon wide receiver coach Ross Douglas as we hit you with some duck sounds next. 94.
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0: He's worked in the NFL with the New England Patriots. Also came here directly from the Cuse. His name is Ross Douglas. We bring you Duck Sounds on a Friday, 95.3, The Score.
1: A lot of talk in the spring and a little bit at the beginning of fall about Evan and kind of the progress and his how focused he was. Have you seen that throughout fall camp now and kind of the leadership of him taking advantage of this last season?
2: Definitely seen it continue. You know, it's been like that ever since he decided to come back and all that since January. So he's had a great attitude, great mentality. He's been a really good leader for our guys in the room. So now it's a pleasure to work with him every day.
3: You're on the right, Chris.
4: Maybe a similar question about DeCorian. You know, what has he shown in his full year of development here? And you know, what sort of expectations do you have for him this season?
2: My expectation of DeCorian is just for him to be the best version of himself. You know, he's more comfortable in our offense and more comfortable in Oregon. And you can just start to see him just have a better understanding of what we're trying to do offensively and just what it kind of takes to be a really good football player. So it's been great to see him continue to progress like that. And his attitude has been great. So it's been a pleasure to work with him.
3: Here on the right, Eric.
5: Is there any lines as a trim all in your mind, or do you feel like you have multiple number ones, or is that even a thing to worry about?
2: I don't really worry about that, you know, whether who's one, who's two, who's five, who's it doesn't really matter. I think we have a collection of really good guys who could play winning football for us, so anyone can be a number one in that moment. It's just whoever has a hot hand at that time. Maybe it's dictated by defense, maybe they're taking away a certain player and another guy, kind of that's his day, but I don't think we necessarily need to have a true number one. I think we have a collection of guys who could hurt you in multiple ways.
3: Back left, Matt.
6: Jeremiah started low on the depth chart and just gradually worked his way up and turned into a stud for you guys late in the year. Just what's that next step for him at the receiver position, and just kind of where have you seen his development go in the last 6 months?
2: Yeah, no, I think experience is your best teacher. You know, he had over 500 snaps last year, and he's a redshirt freshman. Now he's going into his third year, so he has a lot of great football experience. When he played a lot for us in the playoffs, he played big for us down the stretch, and it's kind of carried over momentum into how he – you know, practice in the arena when it was winter conditioning, how he practiced in spring ball, and how he's practicing now in fall camp. So he's just a guy who's still ascending. He's getting better every single day. So I'm just excited to continue to see what your third looks like.
3: From that, Eric.
1: What's been your process when you have four or five freshmen or newcomers in your program that you kind of have to get brought along? And kind of, do you think at this point they're close to game ready, quote unquote, in terms of just the true freshmen and I guess redshirt?
2: No, good question. I think you learn by doing, and I believe in forging people through the fire. And here at Oregon, you know, we stacked really good recruiting classes. Our defensive backfield is very good. You know, our corners, our nickels, and our safeties, we have really good coaches on that side, whether it's Coach Waddell, Coach Hampton, you know, Coach JR, Coach Aubrey Pleasant, whoever's working, everyone who's worked with the defensive backfield. So our young guys get to go against some of the best players in the country. So you can't ask. Football is one of the only few games. It's not basketball where you play 82 games. It's not the MLB where you play 162. So you're going to practice way more than you play. So just the opportunity for them to practice against the good players that we have is definitely expedited their growth, and they're getting closer to game ready.
3: Here on the right, Chris.
4: Sticking with the young guys, can you give us just a, you know, some insight into what Jalen's been like and what Gatlin's been like and how their development is coming along?
2: Their development, they're right on camp, right where they need to be. You know, they're getting better every single day. You know, Gatlin got here in the spring, and ever since he stepped foot on campus, you know, he's gotten better every single day, and that's all you could ask for. And Jalen, he got here a little late, so the developmental curve is a little different because, you know, Gatlin, he was in all the walkthroughs and the installs and this spring practice, and Jalen did it. But Jalen, he's came here, he's gotten a lot more comfortable as training camp went on. You know, his first practice at Oregon was fall camp practice number one, so he had to get used to our intensity and just what we're asking him to do different about the football and how we play offense. So he's gotten comfortable every single day.
3: On the right here, Eric.
5: So injuries last year, and I had two more two-time sets. Do you feel like maybe there's more depth this year to absorb injuries, or are you still trying to work that out?
2: You know, football's a funny game. You know, whatever best 11 players that help us win football games and score points, that's what will be out there. So whatever collection of five skill players, we have a lot of capable people, not just in my room, but running backs and tight ends. So whatever collection of skill players on the field at the same time, we know to uphold the standard of what it's like to be a starter and to execute and do your job and score a lot of points here for Oregon.
3: Back left, Matt.
6: What's the process, the challenge of getting guys like Gatlin and Evan, who didn't play organized football for over a year now, up to speed and able to play at this such a high level?
2: No, that's a great question. I'll talk about Gatlin. So Gatlin, I know he's on a mission. He didn't play football for 2 years. So going through spring, it's just like, okay, I got to get used to my body moving like this again. I got to get used to this hard transition. I got to get used to feeling contact when I catch the football. So there's some growing pains in it. But again, your experience is your best teacher, and you get better at playing football by playing football. So we got a ton of reps here in practice, and he's just kind of embraced that. You know, he still hasn't really played a football game since, what, December of 2024? So it's been a little bit, but again, he's been at practice. He's been available, and he's just getting better every single day. And like I said, it helps when you go against one of the best defenses in the country every single day.
3: You're on the front left. Eric?
1: When you're thinking big picture about like the size of a rotation, do you think of like, I need 6 players that are playable? Do you think in those terms? And if you do, maybe can you share what your kind of aim is for how many players you think you want to have in your rotation this year?
2: My goal, every single season, my goal is to maximize every single player in the room. I know all the players aren't going to be the same. You know, they're all different shapes and sizes, but you want to maximize each player individually. So I've always came into a season like, how many players can I get game ready as possible? So if that's 3, then it's 3. If it's 6, then it's 6. If it's 7, then it's 7. But I want to maximize every single kid in that room. And so if they can play running football for us, they'll be out there for us.
3: On the right, Chris.
4: Yeah, Gatlin comes from a family of athletes, and his brother's obviously here on campus as a decathlon champion. Do you see that sort of athleticism from him?
2: Oh, yeah, absolutely. Every single day in practice, I mean, he's big, he's fast, he can jump. I mean, there's not much he can't do athletically. So, no, you definitely see it every single day. He's one of the best athletes on our team, and, you know, he's in really good condition, so he could uphold that athleticism for a very long time and repeat those efforts. So it's incredible to see.
3: Back left, Matt.
7: What do you hope to see translate from scrimmage 1 to scrimmage 2, and what are you evaluating beyond just the simple catches and yards, touchdowns? What are the things that you're looking for to show up that maybe don't show up in a box score?
2: Exactly what you said, things that don't show up in a box score. So everyone wants to see the catches, the yards, the touchdowns, the drops, whatever negative plays are, but we're trying to eliminate bad football every day. So we just want to get better from scrimmage 1 to scrimmage 2. So how selfless can we be? You know, a lot of times I did a study with my guys 2 years ago. Jamar Chase, he won a triple crown, so he led the NFL in catches, yards, touchdowns, and all that. He had 1,100 snaps and 183 targets, so 83% of the time he played, he didn't have the football. So that's a big mindset in our room. Like, what impact are you making on the field when you do not have the football? Like, what is your impact in the run game? What is your impact on the route that you might have to run to get somebody else open? So just trying to build those habits right now and just really make us a selfless room, and so we can become one of the most dependable units on the offense.
3: From left here, Eric.
1: Curious on what Iverson has shown since getting here in the spring. And then I guess what his fit in the offense. Is he exclusively a slot? Do you even think about players being one of the 3 receiver spots? Is that something? And I guess if that is the case, where does he fit?
2: No, but honestly, Strap, he's gotten better every single day since he's been here. You know, he transferred over from UAB. And, you know, a little bit, again, like, it's different here at Oregon than it is at other institutions. So just the intensity in which how we practice, the level of play you're going against in practice, the habits necessary, needed to get through one of our practices and thrive through one of our practices, I think he's learned that along the way. And you've definitely seen improvements since spring practice number 1 to fall camp practice number 13. So you've seen a lot of improvement. But I look at wide receivers, like, wide receivers are a skill position, so I don't want to pigeonhole anybody into, you know, okay, this is a slot guy, this is an outside guy. So I think Strap has a multifaceted skill set. He's really quick, he's really explosive, so that could work on the outside because he could release off the line of scrimmage. That could work in the slot on, you know, short, intermediate, and deep routes. But I don't want to box anybody, any of our wide receivers, into just one position, because I would be doing an injustice to them as football players.
0: There you go. Coach Douglas talking wide receivers. Let's stay with the quarterback targets. On to tight end coach Jack Smith, entering a 4th season on Dan Lanning's staff, as we hit you with more Duck Sounds on a Friday, 95.3 The Score.
1: Your thoughts on, I guess, the tight end room behind Jamari and kind of what competition you've seen brewing there in fall?
8: Yeah, I mean, we've gotten a lot better since guys have gotten here. We ask our dudes to do a lot within our system, you know, and just some of the growth that's happened in that room of all those guys has really been impressive to watch.
3: Back left, Matt.
7: This is our first time getting an opportunity to talk to you. I think this is your first time having a room here at Oregon. Just kind of what's that process been like for you and just your journey to get to this opportunity?
8: Well, I feel blessed to that much. I've had the opportunity to learn under some great coaches. Obviously, Coach Lanning, having a chance to shadow
2: Coach Stein for about 3 years, working in the running back room under Coach Samples, being with Coach Douglas. I've taken so much of the knowledge I've gotten from those guys, and you know, football's football at the end of the day. And you know, for us to put it together, what I love is that I'm in a situation, we're all in situations, we all coach each other's dudes. Like, it's a team deal, you know, and it's really been a good time.
4: Yeah, I know it turns now, but you've had a chance through your career here to bounce from different position group to position group. And I'm just curious what your thoughts are on the offense as a whole right now, and how good could this offense be?
2: Yeah, you know, I think our offense as a whole, I always describe it as the Oregon offense. You know, this is what we've been doing, you know, kind of since we've been here. We got the answers to everything, and it's really been fun to learn a little system like this, and obviously now get to teach it. So at the end of the day, you know, like I said, football's football. Like, we're going to go out there, and it's our job to just execute those plays.
5: Marcus said during media day that he felt pretty confident as a blocker right now, especially after playing defensive ends. That taught him a little bit, you know, different perspective. But he's trying to really work on his abilities as a receiver. Can you try to give an evaluation of where he sits in both skill sets?
2: Yeah, Marcus has done such a good job of, like you said, attacking his strengths and also attacking his weaknesses. And the growth that he's made since he's been here in both facets has really been fun to watch.
1: Having put on a lot of hats, coached a lot of different position groups, what's unique about tight end? What was the process of getting comfortable working with a different group? And kind of, were you excited by the opportunity you were given when this was offered to you?
2: Yeah, I was juiced up when I got the phone call. You know, and like you said, working with all the other positions, I mean, tight end, in a sense, is really the second quarterback. You know, we ask our guys to do a lot, whether it's pass pro, run blocking, routes, screen timing, all that stuff. And again, credit to the people that I learned under and had an opportunity to do that, to be able to apply their teachings in my world, maybe put a spin on something else. And then the beauty for me is having somebody like Coach Manager as the offensive coordinator who's been doing it. So if there's ever a question that arises, I have the opportunity to talk to all tight ends coach. You know, so it's really been fun.
7: How has Kendrick kind of handled the last 6-7 months of just football? Sounds like Dan Lanning, when he got here in the spring, was kind of like, football first, we'll see if basketball helps you down the road, but a lot of focus on football right now. How has that kind of helped him? Because he hasn't done that for a while. He's been both a basketball and a football player for his entire high school career.
2: Yeah, what I love about Kendrick is he's a competitor. He enjoys to compete, whether it's playing me and horse, which he hasn't beat me. You know, I hope that gets out when, you know, when I run. I'm a white guy from Indiana, you know, I can shoot a little bit. But it's done a great job. Obviously, for any freshman, there's always a transition period of it becoming like almost like a job in a sense nowadays, but he's really taken to that challenge. And again, just seeing where he was, you know, 4 or 5 months ago to where he is now has really been a pleasure to watch.
4: Yeah, Matt beat me to the question, but sticking with Kendry, you know, can you see him playing a significant role this season?
2: You know, I think we're still in fall camp, and guys still have things that they need to prove. I mean, Jamari's still got to go out and prove it every day himself, you know. So I think time will tell on that, and as we get closer, those decisions will be made. But as of right now, we're going into scrimmage 2 tomorrow.
5: So clearly, zero depth chart intel coming from you today. I just don't understand it. How is Andrew doing with the transition from Penn State coming into this system? How's he sort of adapted? And Marcus said about him, he's a precise route runner, someone that he's learning from.
2: I can't repeat that one more time. I'm sorry.
5: How's he doing transferring in from Penn State and adapting to the system?
2: Yeah, again, he's just another kid that loves football. And it's been fun for me to see him learn a new scheme, kind of from college, another college where he has a whole other scheme, and now learning ours. I think he's taken awesome leaps from the mental side of things in terms of the playbook itself. And then, like you said, his ability to run around and really also made leaps in the run game as well, which has been fun to watch.
1: I wanted to ask you about Jamari and what kind of advantage you think it was from last year to be working besides maybe the best tight end in the country with him now having the goal of being himself the best tight end this year. How much do you think working with Kenyon a year ago helped, and kind of where have you seen him maybe advance as this is kind of his position group now?
8: you know, not being in that room fully last year is kind of hard for me to answer that one in terms of a specific basis. But one thing that I feel like I've felt from Jamari that's been absolutely awesome to see is his leadership and his leadership style of how he goes about things. He's the same guy every day. He has a standard that's been set before him, right, before me. You know, this goes back, the tight end success at Oregon's been the tight end success, and to see him carry that on in terms of the leadership aspect of it has really been fun for me to watch and, you know, get to talk about too at times.
7: What are you hoping to see from your position group on Saturday in the scrimmage, the improvements from scrimmage one to scrimmage two, and then collectively as a unit offensively, that same question, what are the jumps you want to see?
8: Yeah, you know, I think what I would love to see is just clean football. That's been something that we've said around here for the last couple of years is just play clean. And that's always what you want to do in these scrimmages, play clean, come out healthy. Obviously, we want to have explosive plays, as many as we can, and touchdowns in my room, as well as the whole offense. So really hope that we go out there and there's good back and forth for the entire team standpoint. But it boils down in my mind to us just playing clean, doing our job, and executing.
1: I think Jamari and AJ were kind of the only two returners. What was it like kind of integrating three new players that are coming from different programs or from high school, and kind of have you seen that progress to play out this fall?
8: Yeah, it's a good question because that's something, again, so I'm a coach's kid, and I have the luxury of being able to kind of lean on my pops for some things. And, you know, one thing I was always on my mind early on, to your point, is with new guys, they got to learn the basics. And then Jamari and AJ, they've been here and they're at a little bit different level in the start. And utilizing them to then teach. Like, I want them to teach in the meetings. I want them to be the ones coaching on the sidelines at times.
0: Yeah, that's a pretty interesting guy. We really haven't heard from Coach Smith. First of all, I love the fact that he's talking about shooting, playing horse, and he's like, yeah, I win that a lot. I'm a white guy from Indiana. I could shoot a little bit. That might be the line of the spring so far. By the way, he played quarterback a little bit at Arizona State, and he's the son of a longtime baseball coach, Tracy Smith. So, yeah, you could hear that there. That's some good stuff. All right. We'll take a break. We'll be back. We'll wrap up the whole week next.
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Alrighty, folks. So welcome back, Sports Talk. 95-3 the score. Working our way through the final segment or two on a Friday. The weekend is here. He is the wide receiver coach and passing game coordinator, season two.

0: Sorry, Kurt. I ran a little late with the duck sound, so I gotta put the pedal to the metal here to take care of some biz before I get out. About an update brought to you by Fast Food Coors Light, cold as the Rockies. A couple of former Ducks on the links today. Wyndham Clark is the second round leader by a shot over Gary Woodland at minus 12 at the BMW Championship. And making her LPGA debut, Kiara Romero is now in a 1-2-3-way tie for second at the, it's called the CPKC Women's Open in Alberta, Canada. As for that ruling that is now halting those fifth-year seniors from going back to college from the pros, now then, head coach Marcus Freeman says, their process and academic calendar mean it's too late to add players from that class of 2022. The Maxwell Football Club announced today Oregon defensive studs Brandon Finney Jr., Mateo Uyangale, and Amori Washington on the preseason watch list for the 2026 Bednarik Award. And we've got Eugene Emerald's baseball for you tonight, well, tomorrow and Sunday, but Jacob Archer will be in about 23 minutes with the pregame tonight at 6:20, 6:35 first pitch at the ball yard. All of you, have a wonderful weekend. Catch you Monday. 95.3
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7: 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We bid adieu to Brad Evans for the night and for the weekend as he goes and takes on Sin City. My goodness, prayers for that man's liver. Hopefully I'm doing a show with him on Monday, and it's not like The Hangover Part 4. 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We will get to your phone calls in about, I would say, 5-10 minutes from now, if you can hang patiently just for a little bit longer. 310-840-4910 to call. You could also text 310-840-4910, and you can hit me up on Twitter at PatBoyle44. A lot of fun tonight, talking a lot of football. We haven't talked a whole lot of baseball. We will get there in a bit because you got a busy Friday night with a bunch of aces, and we had one hell of an ace versus ace showdown. Cy Young candidates going at it with Chris Sale and Jacob Mizorowski. So we'll get there in a bit. But right now, let's get you an update on the football games going on, preseason action. Jets and the Steelers. Just a refresher. Geno Smith and the Jets starters minus Breece Hall with that groin injury. Hopefully he'll be ready to go for week one. They played the first drive. They were perfect. Geno was perfect. 7 of 7, 65 yards and a touchdown. Threw a touchdown pass to big Jelani Woods. 13-yard touchdown catch. Jelani Woods, a guy that only played a couple of snaps last year, and it was his first action on an NFL in an NFL game in 3 seasons. So trying to make the team as maybe the third-string tight end or the backup tight end in case Kenyon Sadiq, their first-round draft pick, can't stay healthy. So it was a good opening drive. Since then, it's been the backups. Cade Klubnik, now it's Zappy Hour, Bailey Zappy for the Jets. For the Steelers, though, much more interest. Will Howard played the entire first half. Drew Aller is playing the entire second half. We're not seeing Mason Rudolph tonight. This is going to determine, in my opinion, who ends up making the active 53-man roster. I never thought the Steelers were going to carry 4 quarterbacks. Will Howard probably sealed his fate tonight. 10 of 15, 74 yards, but 2 back-breaking interceptions in plus territory. Now my guy, Drew Aller, who I said earlier in the show, is going to have a better NFL career than Fernando Mendoza. Drew Aller right now, 4 for 7, 57 yards, including a 38-yard dime on the run to Lake McCree, who is a tight end, an undrafted tight end rookie from USC. Drew Aller has taken a couple of sacks, though, that has stalled the last few drives. Not really his fault. I watched both of them. Literally within a second and a half of snapping it, he was getting swallowed up by the Jets' backup pass rushers. So at Steelers' offensive line, not a whole lot of depth. Hopefully they don't suffer too many injuries. Elsewhere, Carolina and Jacksonville. Panthers lead the Jaguars 17-6. We saw Bryce Young in the starters for 2 series, the second of which resulted in a touchdown. Bryce Young, 5 of 6, 49 yards. And it was Jonathan Brooks, 5 carries, 18 yards, including a 1-yard touchdown run. No starters playing for the Jaguars. At quarterback, it's been Nick Mullins. Now it's Carter Bradley, who is, I think, an undrafted free agent in his second year, or a rookie from South Alabama, either way. And then the third game coming up in just a matter of moments, Packers-Broncos. Both Jordan Love and the Packers starters and Bo Nix and the Broncos starters expected to play a series or two. So we'll keep you posted on that. Before we get to your calls, 310-840-4910. You know what, actually, let's get to the phone calls first here, and then we'll do hot or cold. Let's get to Bert in Baltimore. My guy Bert, who's been waiting patiently. Bert, what's going on, brother? How you doing on this Friday night?
8: Patty, I'm doing good, man. I'm doing good. I think you are spot on with this Drew Aller call of yours. In fact, he just...
7: Oh, Bert, we're losing you. We lost Bert.
8: Let's
7: see if we can get Bert reconnected. Yeah, Bert, we got you, brother. Go ahead. You were speaking. You were gassing me up. I was loving it. Keep going. Go ahead. You think I'm going to be spot on with the Drew Aller prediction?
8: You are spot on with this Aller call. If he keeps playing like this, what do you think? He may challenge Rodgers for the starting job?
7: Well, no. I mean, let's not get crazy. Are you trolling me, Bert? You think I would seriously think that they would put Drew Aller ahead of Aaron Rodgers?
8: Just a little, Pat. Sorry.
7: I was going to say, I know you're a smart. You're, He does look good. He looks really good. And I think that Will Howard looks really bad. And I think so that makes this competition pretty easy in terms of who's going to make the active roster. And then look, I mean, Bert, I think the Steelers could be a wild card team this year if Rodgers stays healthy. But I mean, let's see, who's going to be shocked if a guy that's 42 going on 43 breaks down and can't stay healthy? And then it's a question of, are you going to Mason Rudolph, who we've seen time and time again, it feels like, and we know what his ceiling is? Or do you take a shot, roll the dice, and go to Drew Aller? I think that's a question right now that is bubbling over in the brain of Mike McCarthy and GM Omar Khan.
8: Well, look, Pat, the real reason I called, I realize the NFL is about to start, but we are less than 60 days away from opening night, 7 p.m., where the Philadelphia 76ers take on the New York Knicks. And I'm afraid you're going to anger the NBA gods. You made a pact on air before you went to Spain that if the Knicks pulled out the NBA championship, you would never again get upset when you lose to Combs on air about anything.
7: When did I say that? When there's right, no, you got a good memory,
8: in,
7: Bert.
8: I called in. I said, who are you kidding? You're way too competitive, but I don't need the Knicks going sub 500 this year because you work with Rain Man.
7: Jeez.
8: You're never going to win. He's always going to beat you. Just accept it before it destroys you and the New York Knicks season.
7: Okay. All right, Bert. I do think the Knicks can go back to back. I don't want to, as much as I think I am content, I can die peacefully with the one Knicks championship. I definitely would like to see a couple of more in my lifetime. So, okay, I'll take your advice, and I won't freak out, which it feels like I do every Friday when Combs pulls Mac Jones rookie season 3,500 plus yards out of his you know what, in order to knock me out or continue to go on with the list. So, all right, Bert, thank you for playing therapist for me. I appreciate it. Yeah, thanks, Bert. All right, man. Bert in Baltimore. How did he remember that? You know, that's like, you ever been in times of crisis? And by crisis, I mean, I'm not actual crisis. Like for me, I used to get real bad stomach aches because I was lactose intolerant. And I think I still am. And I've just kind of like, I just raw dog it at this point. Right? Like I just deal with the consequences, like a real bad stomach ache every now and then. I don't eat nearly as much dairy as I used to. Like when I was in high school, it was cereal and milk every morning. That was my breakfast, you know, 5 minutes to, come on. You know, you got to be in high school at 7:45 in the morning. You think I'm making breakfast? I'm pouring cereal into the bowl and the whole milk or 2% milk, and that's my breakfast. Lunch, it was like my mom would make me lunch. It would be turkey and cheese. And then dinner was, I mean, you know, most nights in the Boyle household, either like, you know, Italian or just something else that like I'm putting cheese on something. And then, you know, it's a 17-year-old, 16-year-old. You think I give a rat's ass about eating ice cream like 2-3 nights a week? So you can see how much dairy I was consuming on a daily basis. And then, like, there would just be certain nights where I'm just like, oh, I feel like my stomach lining's being ripped apart. And I got, you know, I got to tell you what's going on in the bathroom certain nights. So finally, I started taking those lactates. You know, for anybody that's lactose intolerant, you know what I mean? And so you can still kind of consume dairy, but you take a little lactate pill and it helps with the symptoms. And I got to a point eventually where I was like, okay, can I continue to put myself through this kind of pain, or am I just maybe going to cut down on the dairy that I eat? And so that's what I did. And so I rarely get these anymore, these really bad, painful stomach aches, but there are certain times where it's like you're not actively thinking what you're consuming in a day and there is a lot of dairy. And then again, I'm like on the toilet and I'm like, what kind of pain? I feel like I'm giving birth. And so it's in those moments where I've been like, please, please God, or please whoever, overlord, or whatever greater being there is on this in this universe, just make this stomach ache go away. And I promise I won't misbehave anymore. Like I was in high school. I was like, I won't misbehave and I'll do all my chores. You know, now it's like, I promise I won't go to bed late. Like I'm praying to the universe. Like, as if my call will be answered, as long as I then uphold my end of the promise, then I'll be good. And so I guess that was probably the promise that I made during the list
9: a few months back in June when the Knicks were on the cusp of a title and I was freaking out because Combs is pulling answers left and right that he has no business doing other than that he Googled them. And so I guess I must have said one day, all right, I won't freak out over the list anymore when we play on Friday nights. Just give me a Knicks championship. And then the Knicks won a championship. So here's Bert like the Grim Reaper at death's door, at my door, knocking to remind me, hey, I'm gonna get you. All right, I'm going to make sure that the basketball guys get you and the Knicks never have a winning season ever again if you keep freaking out over the list. And so there you go. All right, 310-840-4910. Speaking of Combs, let's get a little hot or cold here going as the Packers and the Broncos are underway, and it's tough enough to watch the game, but now they've split the games. They've gone split screen, so I'm like trying to squint here to see what's going on while doing a radio show. So I don't know what the Packers' first drive is looking like here. Combs, maybe you could fill me in, and then let's get to a little hot or cold, brother. What's going on?
10: What's going on? You know, I'm getting a little bit offended. You questioning my integrity when it comes to us playing games like The List. Like, do you really, like if I really, really needed to cheat to beat you, I would hate myself. Just throwing it out.
9: Maybe you don't hate yourself as much as you should.
10: Man, probably not. Probably not. The fact that you couldn't remember that in 2021, Mac Jones had an incredible rookie season. And I took a chance. I could have been wrong. Actually, I think
9: it's
10: I was.
9: The fact that you're it's the fact that you're never wrong. It's the fact that you take these chances and they're always on the board on a list of that was 17 players and we were 13. In there was like four to go, and you have so many quarterbacks in the last 20 years that you could have went to, and you go Mac Jones.
10: I mean, but I was right. I don't know what to tell you. And then right after I get Mac Jones, Brad gets Jim Kelly, and you're mad at me. He gets Jim Kelly from 1990. I get Mac Jones from 5 years ago. Unreal. Anyway,
9: well, I mean,
10: Packers first drive, Jordan Love completes a pass across the middle. Christian Watson actually gets the ball stripped, but they ruled that he was down. So the Packers are still driving now. They are in Broncos territory and just got the Broncos to jump offside. So it is, I believe, first and five now for the Green Bay Packers. And Jordan Love leading the Packers offense. So Drew Allen on the other side, you know, getting his running back killed. I see that you are excited about Drew Allen and his numbers today, 6 of 9 for 68 yards with a 80.4 passer rating. And I think it's kind of funny because you were so down on Fernando Mendoza yesterday, even though the week before Mendoza went 10 of 16 for 97 yards and a touchdown and had a passer rating of 100.3.
9: I said he looked good in his preseason debut.
10: Yeah, it just, to me, I think when you look at the preseason and then again, you're talking about, you know, oh, they couldn't block for Drew Aller. So he got sacked. And when I brought that up last night with Fernando Mendoza, you're like, oh, come on, give me a break. It's the second string of the Texans, even though Jadeveon Clowney was rushing him on every play. But I digress. Hot or cold, Drew Aller will be the starting quarterback for the Pittsburgh Steelers by week 11.
9: No, cold. Cold, as much as I've got very high hopes for Drew Aller in 2027 and beyond, and I'll say it again, I think he's going to end up having a better NFL career than Fernando Mendoza just off of what I saw his first couple years at Penn State, what I've seen so far this preseason, the organization that he is in, a stable, consistent winning organization, the Pittsburgh Steelers, with a stable, consistent winning head coach in Mike McCarthy, better weapons around him and Michael Pittman and DK Metcalf, assuming they'll still be there next year, which I'm 99% sure they're both under. I mean, they just signed Pittman to a contract extension. I'm sure DK Metcalf has at least two more years and a better offensive line than what Fernando Mendoza has. Zero wide receiver talent. And yes, he's got Brock Bowers and Ashton Jeanty, But I think he's got a better environment, Drew Aller, and I think he's going to end up being the better quarterback. No, I don't see him playing this year. Because I do think that Aaron Rodgers is going to be good. Again, whether he could stay healthy or not, I mean, how could you really predict that? Other than if he gets hurt, you're going to have a bunch of people say, see, wow, 42-year-old got hurt, what a shocker. And it could be something that any quarterback in the league could have gotten hurt on. I mean, let's say he gets blindsided and he gets a concussion. If it's something where it's like Rodgers just looks like he's 60 and like his calf, he's got like a strained calf every other week, then it's a different conversation. So I think Rodgers is going to stay healthy. I think he's going to be good. I think the Steelers are going to be a wild card team. I think the Bengals are going to win the AFC North, and I think the Steelers are a wild card team. So no, for that reason, I don't think Drew Aller is going to be the Steelers starter by week 11. But if in a world where the Steelers or Rodgers are really bad or Rodgers gets hurt, I think at this point, Drew Aller probably should get the chance to go over Mason Rudolph. A lot of that would be dependent on where it happens in the season and what's their record. But if they're bad, there's no point of going to Mason Rudolph. You'd be better off just going straight to Drew Aller. So I don't see it happening because I think Rodgers will be good and the Steelers will be good. So I'm going to go cold.
10: Pat, I'm starting. Look, you are one of my best friends in this industry. Like, I love talking sports with you. I love talking to you. But your taste in quarterbacks is about as good as my taste in wives. You know, minus my current wife.
9: Good to throw that in there.
10: I don't understand what you're looking at when you look at some of these things. And then when I'm talking about Aaron Rodgers, what I'm talking about with Rodgers isn't the fact that Rodgers isn't great, because to me, Rodgers is a top three, maybe even top two quarterback of all time. I think Rodgers' greatness is unmatched as far as a thrower of the football, as far as decision maker, all of that stuff combined. But we're looking at Aaron Rodgers going in, what, year 43 season?
9: With 42 going on 43. Line.
10: Yeah, which with an offensive line that cannot block. They did very little to upgrade the offensive line in front of them. You could talk about the weapons. I do like the addition of Pittman. I do think Pittman's a nice addition. But then you also added Mike McCarthy. And I think people are just overblowing the fact that him and Rodgers, you know, he coached Rodgers before. They're going to have this synergy. They're gonna run the clock back. Well, I don't know if you remember what happened with McCarthy and Aaron Rodgers, minus, you know, the 2010 season when they won the Super Bowl. And the way that relationship ended in Green Bay was not good. And then I watched Mike McCarthy coach the Dallas Cowboys. And a Dallas Cowboys offense with Dak Prescott and all of the weapons that they have over there, and CeeDee Lamb and all of the other stuff, Mike McCarthy's last season as the Dallas Cowboys head coach, they were 21st in offense. He wasn't good with a really good Dak Prescott, CeeDee Lamb, and a whole bunch of weapons and a really good offensive line in Dallas. And you think that something's going to click here in Pittsburgh, especially with the schedule that they play at that? I don't see it. I see some 7-win, 8-win team in Pittsburgh, and I see Aaron Rodgers at some point, and I hope it's not injury because I want to see him play. I don't know how healthy he can stay behind this offensive line, but then again, I also don't know how good they're going to be come week 13 or 14 or week 11 in this instance.
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11: 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Well, we continue on here. Three games left in this nine-game homestand for your Emeralds. A very successful first six games here overall. Took the final three games last week against the Hillsboro Hops to make it four straight wins after dropping the first two of the series, part of a six-game set against the in-state rival to secure their fifth straight series victory against Hillsboro. That set us up for a big six-game series this week against the Vancouver Canadiens, and it was the Seas on Tuesday, handing Eugene their first loss of the nine-game homestand, a 10-5 defeat, a game in which Vancouver jumped all over Eugene for four runs in the top of the first and never looked back. Here on Wednesday, a great bounce back. The Emeralds leading 6-1 at one point. Ramon Marquez making his PK Park debut, picked up his first win as an Emerald here in just his second ever start in the Giants organization as the Emeralds went on to win it by a final of 6-4. Last night, a thriller. Back and forth, each team led at two different points throughout the contest. It was the Seas striking first with a run in the top of the third before the Emeralds, after 6-up and 6-down in the first two frames, a couple of one-out knocks from O'Neill Perez and Jose Ramos before another base hit from Johnny Lovell loaded up the bases for Cam Maldonado, who hit a single, plated a pair of runs to give Cam Maldonado seven RBIs now through the first three games here of the week. The inning didn't stop there. After Xander Darby's single, Damian Bravo ended up drawing a bases-loaded walk and an RBI groundout from Dalton Wentz in his pro debut here last night, put Eugene out in front by three. The Seas, well, they responded with a quick three runs of their own in the top of the fourth after a leadoff single and a hit-by-pitch. It was Gene Joseph going deep for a three-run shot, tied it up here at four. Vancouver then reclaimed a lead in the top of the fifth after a leadoff hit-by-pitch and an air set him up for a big frame. Had a couple of base hit RBI singles from both Bryce Chance and Gable Mitchell, made it 6-4. Home half of inning number five, the Emeralds trailing by two, and Damian Bravo going deep for the second straight game. This one, an absolute tape measure shot, 461 feet, 103.5 off the bat of Damian Bravo, cut the deficit down to just one run. A scoreless six between the two teams, and the Seas able to score their seventh and final run of the night after a two-out hit-by-pitch to Gable Mitchell. It was Jake Casey taking over as a pinch hitter, smoked an RBI double to put Vancouver out in front by two. Again, back and forth all night long. In the home half of the seventh, kind of a bizarre sequence. The Emeralds get the bases loaded on three singles, a single from Bravo, a single from Dalton Wentz for his ever first ever professional base knock, and after Robert Hipwell's single to load up the bases, it was O'Neill Perez hit a ground ball to JoJo Parker, who had just taken over in the last half inning, his first defensive inning out there, looked like the final out of the frame, but a throwing error pulled off the first baseman Max Vieira off the base, brought home a pair of runs, and all of a sudden it was tied at seven. That sent us then to the bottom of the eighth. Johnny Lovell, the leadoff man in the inning, ended up drawing a seven pitch walk after falling behind 0-2 in his count, able to work it full before reaching first as the potential go-ahead run. Cam Maldonado followed it up with a ground rule double, and then last night, the hero, once again, numerous times this season, it was Xander Darby. A three-run Oppo Taco shot, 395 feet, regave the Emeralds a three-run advantage, which proved to be the final. Once again, your final score here last night, 10-7 in favor of Eugene. The Emeralds now a 2-1 series lead. A win here tonight will clinch a series split and then set themselves up for a chance to take a series victory here this weekend. Quick reminder, Rennie's Landing is a proud partner of the Eugene Emeralds. Rennie's is located at the corner of 12th and Kincaid across the street from the University of Oregon. Rennie's Landing has two patios serving local food, spirits, and brews. Rennie's, it's the official pregame bar for the Eugene Emeralds. We've been serving the community since 1981, so join us for your next pregame. So let's step aside, take our first commercial break of the Joe's Garage pregame show, and when we're back, let's get you ready to roll with first pitch in about 10 minutes' time. 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
11: And welcome you back into the Killer Burger broadcast booth. A quick reminder for you that at LaMichael James' Killer Burger, it is home of the Peanut Butter Pickle Bacon Burger. Next time you're at the M's game, make sure to check out the game program for an exclusive coupon of the Killer Burger located off of Coburg Road. Well, we are here in the home stretch of this second half now officially. 15 games remaining for all six clubs, including the game here tonight. As things currently stand, especially with the Emeralds now playing spoiler here the last two nights, they are 29-21 and in the top spot here in the second half. Vancouver, 28-23, a game and a half out behind Eugene, but they hold the top playoff spot right now since it was the Emeralds who all

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8: And welcoming you in, Eugene Emeralds Baseball here on 95.3 The Score. I'd like to welcome in our TV and broadcast audience here tonight as well for some Northwest League action. Should be a fun one here tonight for Game 4 of 6 against the Vancouver Canadiens. The C's.

0: checking into this matchup. 55-62 overall, 28-23 right now in the second half. Meanwhile, your first half champ, M, 71-45, 29-21 here in the second half. Well, let's get you ready to roll with tonight's starting lineups, which, as always, are brought to you by Wild Roots. They're a local favorite for spirits, wine, and cocktails made with real fruit. They're served at the bar today and found at your Oregon liquor store, so please enjoy responsibly. First up here tonight on the side for Vancouver, it'll be Austin Smith, JoJo Parker, and Jake Casey manning the top three here tonight in order with 4, 5, and 6 of Maddox Lotta, Gable Mitchell, and Bryce Chance. Gene Joseph, Jackson West, and Dariel Ramon rounding out the final three spots here tonight as well, with Dayson Hill set to face off on the mound for Vancouver. And they'll be going up against the righty on the mound. It is Nico Mazza, 5'10", buck 93, 24 years young here for Nico, a former eighth rounder out of Southern Miss, originally from Richardson, Texas. His great season continuing on. His 23rd appearance overall, his 16th start, 6-5 this year with a 3.91 ERA and already north of 100 strikeouts. First pitch fires in strike number one. So we are off and running here tonight at 6:35 on the dot here on this sunny and warm 79-degree day. Smith takes low one away, now 1-1. Well, Nico, one of a handful of Emeralds pitchers this year. One of four right now, over 100 strikeouts. As 1-1 pitch. This is just low for ball two. Austin Smith, JoJo Parker, and Jake Casey in the lineup here tonight, manning the top three. Gives this one a ride, deep out to right. Hustling back is Maldonado, and that one is off the net. It's a leadoff home run for Austin Smith, his third of the week. And one swing of the bat has given the C's a 1-0 lead. 106.6 off the bat, 365 feet. That's now the fourth leadoff bomb this year for Vancouver. Joins the likes of Maddox Lotta, Doug Lead, as well as Ty Southacine, who did it most recently earlier this month. See if Nico now can quickly put that behind him here as the Jays' top prospect, JoJo Parker, in the box and ready. Pitch misses outside. Ball one to JoJo. Well, Parker got the start here Tuesday, Wednesday. Didn't start yesterday, but took over as a pinch hitter in the seventh. Ended up striking out and committed an error defensively, but has been a very, very productive week at the plate. 2-0 pitch hits the top of the strike zone. 2-1. 4-for-8 for him. Two doubles, as well as four runs scored and a pair of walks. This pitch misses. Ball three now. He's just found ways to get on base. 6 of his 10 plate appearances. Now takes strike two, and the count has gone full. Jake Casey on deck, Maddox Lotta to follow. Mazza ready. Payoff. Check swing. He goes, says the home plate umpire, Ricardo Capois. And that will be a strikeout against JoJo Parker. Out number one. Well, kind of a weird-looking sequence. I thought he was sending it down for the appeal, but Ricardo behind home right there saw enough. So one away now after that leadoff homer. First offering to Jake Casey. Low one in for a ball. Well, Casey, another player with two home runs, just like Austin Smith. It's been a big home run week. 6 home runs entering today, obviously now up to 7 after that leadoff blast. Set foul. Smith leads the way with 3, but Jake Casey here on Tuesday had a multi-home run night. And it was Austin Smith here on Wednesday with multiple home runs as well. All that to say, the baseball has been flying so far. Good looking breaking ball. catches the outer half for strike two. Mazza looking now for back-to-back punch-outs. Misses in the dirt. Count evens. With that last strikeout, Mazza now up to 105. That is eighth right now in the Northwest League. Only seven strikeouts between the leader, Everett Catlett, and Mazza, who's in eighth right now. It's going to be a fun race these final few weeks. Misses up and out on a 95.2-mile-an-hour fastball. And it's a full count once again. Payoff pitch. Heads up, coach. That one, a foul ball right off the top of the wall. Couldn't quite tell who that was right on the railing there. They were able to sneak out of the way. So another long at bat. Seventh pitch now here of the AB. We'll see another. Well, the strikeouts have been tough this week against Vancouver. As a team entering today, through the first three games this week, they've struck out just 20 times. That has been their bread and butter all season long, and in particular here as of late. Another payoff. Check swing does not go. The appeal down this time, Reed Hoover says no. So it's a walk on eight pitches here for Jay Casey. So one out and one on. Maddox Lotta stroll into the dish. For Nico, fifth time now he's pitched against these C's this year. Just about in line with his season stats. 15 2/3, 1-1 record-wise. Two starts, two out of the pen, and a 4.02 ERA. As Lotta looks at strike one. Lotta started this week 3-for-3. A three-run homer and a pair of doubles. He is 0-for-9 since that point. He is someone who's had some big-time games this year against Eugene. Takes on a four-seam fastball, a little tall. Ball one. Nico in need here of trying to find some fast outs. That last pitch already his 20th here of the frame. Over our heads, onto the roof. Good time to tell you that High Ridge Roofing and Construction offers a wide range of roofing services tailored to meet your unique needs. 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Runner at first, Casey, seven stolen bases this year. As the pitch brushes him back, and it got a piece of him. That'll be a hit by pitch for Maddox Lotta. Just the 10th batter Mazza has plunked this year. And for Maddox, that is the ninth time he has been hit. Now runners at first and second. Still just one out. Time will be called for a moment. O'Neill Perez, the Emeralds, or Daniel Rogers, excuse me, the Emeralds backstop. Going out here for the quick mound visit. Well, it's your first time tuning into a Monarcas game. You can see those uniforms right there. Monarcas de Eugene, part of the COPA program here in minor league baseball. The Emeralds rebranding the other year, the all yellow. The butterfly emblem on the hat. Some of the best, not even just alternate uniforms, just uniforms in general here in minor league baseball. They stand out and pop so well. Pitch number one, Gable Mitchell in the zone, but called ball one. Mitchell in his pro debut season after being drafted in the sixth round out of Iowa. Now his 16th game already with the C's. Still looking for that first pro home run. Breaking ball again misses. 2-for-6 this week, an RBI. And a pair of runs scored here for Mitchell. Seen some mixing and matching throughout the order here for Vancouver. 1-0 lead, Casey at second, Lotta at first. Looking breaking ball in the zone. Strike one. Well, no surprise. A little bit of movement in Eugene's bullpen. Mazza looking to get something on the ground here. This next pitch will be his 26th. Still a ways away from being in trouble, but see if he can fight his way back out of the inning. gets jammed, lifted, fell. Onto the roof again for strike two. Bryce Chance on deck. Gene Joseph in the hole. Seas have scored the first run now in three of the four games this week. Deuce is wild. Pitch misses, and it's a full count. First two games, Seas scored first. They won on Tuesday. Eugene scored first on Wednesday. Went on a win, but last night, Emeralds allowed the first run of the game and picked up the win. That's their 26th win here this season after allowing the first run. Far and away the most wins. Allowing the first run here in the Northwest League. One out, pair of runners on. The payoff. We'll see another. I want a loud foul ball off the press box level, bouncing around into the stands. Only Minerka's Sugar Skull jersey giveaway here tonight. Big thank you to Taco Vore for being a great sponsor. First 1,000 fans through the gate received that incredible giveaway. Seventh pitch of the at-bat. See another. That one was caught on the roof. Might have rolled back down into the suite level. Thirtieth pitch of the first. Another 3-2. Draws a walk. What an at-bat right there from Gable Mitchell. That pitch, about a quarter of a ball length or so outside, at least according to live TrackMan data here, and all of a sudden it is a trouble spot here now for the M's. Bases are loaded. One away already with a run home. A leadoff homer, a walk, a hit-by-pitch, and another walk has loaded up the bases. Drops in strike number one to Bryce Chance. Vancouver, five grand slams this year, tied for the most in the Northwest League. It's the 0-1. Ball one. But hitting 261 in these spots. They have really done a lot of damage with the bases loaded this year. 1-1 pitch. Brushes him back. Two balls and a strike. Chance, another pro debut player here. 10th rounder out of Miss State this season. 13th game played. 3-for-9 this week through the first three contests. Misses for ball three. In danger now of walking home a run. Seas did that last night to Damian Bravo. Mazza, can he find his way out? Fires in strike two. And something on the ground, turn two, alleviates the damage. Bases loaded, one gone. The payoff pitch on its way. On the ground, hit softly up the middle. It's the shortstop putting the tag on, and Johnny Lovell at second for the force out. No play over at first. So it'll be a fielder's choice. Jake Casey will score on the play. Mitchell is out at second. And that is the second out of the frame, but unfortunately, that's going to be the end of the night for Nico Mazza. Up over that 35-pitch limit that we talk about so many times, there's always a threshold. Cannot start a new batter after so many pitches in a frame. So for Mazza, his night will come to an end. We'll step aside, take a break. When we're back, two outs, runners at the corners. Top of the first, Vancouver leading 2-0. 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
0: First pitch on its way to tonight's Bigfoot Beverage beer batter. Misses up and in for ball one. So it's Cade Vernon out of the bullpen. He takes over here. Top of the first. Two outs, two runs already home. Want a third chance at first. 1-0. On the ground, hit softly, charging in. Johnny Lovell fields it, picks it, throws it in time. Nice defensive play for Johnny Lovell to bring the top of the first inning to a close. Vancouver, a leadoff homer and a fielder's choice RBI. We'll go to the home half of the frame. Eugene looking to strike back. 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
0: Jose Ortiz, Johnny Lovell, and Damian Bravo manning the top three here tonight in the order. And they're set to face off against Dayson Hill for the first time pitching here against the Emeralds. Just his third start. As the pitch is fouled off up towards the press box level, bouncing back to the fans for a foul ball. Dayson Hill, 6'5", buck 65, 20 years old. Originally a 2024 draft selection by the Minnesota Twins. Gets a swinging strike two here to Jose Ortiz. 69th overall draft pick at a Grapevine, Texas high school. Last season, low A and high A for him in his first pro season. As he misses outside for a ball. Then this year was in high A with Minnesota, but that was that big deal that sent Jeff Hoffman over to the Twins. Back on August 3rd as Ortiz fouls it off. A couple other players in that deal coming back. So Hill then got assigned here to Vancouver. Made his C's debut back on August the 9th. Another two-strike pitch to Ortiz. Swing and a miss, 97.6. My oh my. It's a strikeout swinging for out number one. Well, in his debut, went two innings against the Frogs. One hit, two walks, three strikeouts, two runs. And last week, pitching a little bit deeper into the game. Four innings, four hits, a run, but it was unearned. Did not walk a batter and struck out three. Drops in strike one here to Johnny Lovell. Third game this week for Johnny. Raised that batting average buck over 300. Is this one on the ground, and it's a foul ball. Rolling its way out towards right. It'll kick off the foul wall as the throw goes in a second. Not in time. Johnny Lovell. Already his fourth hit this week. And that is his 27th extra base hit here in Eugene. Very quickly now, a one-out runner in scoring position. Well, good sign for Lovell. That bat continues to produce at such a high rate. Ready lefty now to Damian Bravo. Taken low for a ball. Well, Bravo returning back here to PK Park. He has now homered in consecutive nights after not recording a hit in his first game. Back and doing some damage now. Next pitch, runner goes to third. The pitch misses for a ball and no throw. Johnny Lovell swipes third. It's his 10th stolen base of the year here with the Emeralds. Now Eugene's potential first run of the night stands just 90 feet from home. Let's jump out of the way for ball three. With that last double, Lovell is 33rd of the season. That is the top five in all of minor league baseball this year. As pitch misses, Bravo knew it. Might have sold that one a little bit, but it's a four-pitch walk. That'll put runners at the corners with just one out for Cam Maldonado. Well, after that first game, you can tell Bravo now really settling in. And Cam Maldonado, a chance to bring home a run, tie up the game, or give the Emeralds a lead. Lovell at third, Bravo at first. Pitch to Maldonado's hit foul. Well, it's been a big-time run-producing week here for Cam. 4-for-10 through the first three games. A homer, a double, two singles. But most impressively, 7 RBIs through three games to go along with 4 runs scored. It has been a monstrous start to the week. Pickoff move over to first. Bravo back in time safely. Maddox Lotta holding him on at first. Bravo has not attempted a stolen base yet this week. Did have 7 of them down in San Jose across his first 58 games. As the pitch misses up and in, ball and a strike. This is exactly what Eugene was hoping for here after that eventful top of the first. Another pitch inside, 2 balls and a strike. Hill, a former top 100 prospect. He's at one point in the top 100 on MLB Pipeline. Maldonado gives it a ride, deep out towards left, hustling back to the track, reaching out and making the catch is Bryce Chance. Johnny Lovell, though, will come home and score. It's a sac fly RBI, and the lead's been cut down to just 1. Maldonado now his 8th RBI of the week. That's unfortunate. It didn't get down or over the wall right there. 108.4 off the bat, but had a launch angle of just 18 degrees. So it's a 2-1 contest now. Runner at first, 2 gone for Walker Martin. Showing bunt, hits it foul. Martin returning to the lineup here tonight after we saw him in the first 2 games. I know he has a whole bunch of family in attendance here tonight. Had a great chance to meet some of them up here in the broadcast booth. I'm sure they're not tuning in tonight. A big shout out to any Martin's family that is tuning in. As the next pitch, runner goes, but it's hit foul. chance to talk to Aunt Pat. They'll be loud here all night long for the Emeralds and for Walker. 230 hitter this year again, his 99th game played. 18 home runs. Trying to reach 20 here for the first time as a pro. Strike three called, frozen on a slider, and that'll bring this inning to a close. A one-out double, a walk, and a sac fly RBI from Cam Maldonado. Let's go to the second. Sees lead 2-1. 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
0: The defense here tonight for Eugene. Walker Martin at third, Johnny Lovell at short, Jose Ramos at second with Hayden Yacek at first, and Daniel Rogers behind the plate. Damian Bravo in left, Jose Ortiz in center, and Cam Maldonado out in right. That is the defensive look here tonight for your Emeralds. First pitch now from Cade Vernon. Misses for ball one. Well, an eventful first inning for both ball clubs as this one lifted out to left and falling for a leadoff knock. Jackson West delivers a leadoff single here to start the top of the second. Well, Cade Vernon had a takeover here tonight on the mound for Nico Mazza. Took him just two pitches to find the final out of the first. Limited the damage to just two runs. So Mazza Knights officially in the books. Two-thirds of an inning for Nico. One hit, two walks, a strikeout, and a pair of earned runs. Strike number one to Dariel Ramon. So it's Ramon, Smith, and Parker now. 9-1 and 2 in order for the C's. Second game this week for Ramon. Pitch on the ground and sneaks through the left side. That is back-to-back leadoff hits here to start the second inning. Well, the base hits have been bountiful and plentiful here for both clubs this week. Some big-time offensive performances. Again, Eugene has taken two of the first three games this week. Two teams, though, entering today. Both scored 21 runs, and both teams just a few base hits under 30, so averaging just about 10 hits a game for each team. Time will be called. A quick reset here. Daniel Rogers coming out for the mound visit. Well, it's a big spot. Austin Smith up to bat already with a home run today. Already with a multi-home run day this week. It's runners at first and second with nobody out. Seeds in that first inning, 0 for 2, left 2 on base with runners in scoring position. 7 for 26 this week. Jumps out of the way, doesn't matter. Strike called. Smith 106.6 off his bat. snuck it over the right field wall for that leadoff blast. Misses ball one. Smith, 23 years old. A two-way player that has not pitched yet here in Vancouver. Did pitch down for Dunedin, the low-A affiliate for the Toronto Blue Jays. Originally a 10th rounder from the University of San Diego. Holds back on the swing, doesn't matter. Clips the top half of the strike zone. Ball and two strikes now from Cade Vernon. Vernon has really enjoyed pitching against this C's team this year. It's his eighth outing of the year against Vancouver. He's 3-0 with a 3.07 ERA. Three of his seven wins against Vancouver. Two-strike pitch, hit foul. Vernon 6'2", 211, 24 years old from Bowling Green, Kentucky. Fourth outing now here in the month of August, and obviously thrust into a tough situation here early, having to take over in the first inning today. Count evens at two. JoJo Parker on deck, Jake Casey to follow. Top three of the order. A big first down if Vernon can find it. On the ground, hits softly back to the pitcher. No play at second and third, so he'll just flip it over to first in time for the 1-3 ground out. Good work there to find the first out for Austin Smith as well. Good work, put it in play and allowed both of his teammates to move 90 feet closer. So runners at second and third now for JoJo Parker. The Toronto Blue Jays' number one prospect, the 26th ranked prospect in all of minor league baseball. Former 8th overall draft selection last year at Purvis High School. Strike one. Struck out his first go around. Play he thought he had ball four. Went too far around on the check swing. Infield playing in now as well. Ball one. Two runs, three hits, no errors so far for the Canadians. One run on one hit, and no errors for Eugene. West at third. Ramon at second. Ball two. It's always the age-old dilemma. You have runners second and third, less than two outs. Never want to walk a guy, but it does at least set up a force out at any base or a chance to turn two. But it's some dangerous hitters even here behind JoJo. Pitch misses for ball three. Nine hits in his first eight games here with the Canadians. Pinch hit last night. Had just one plate appearance. 3-1 on its way. Swinging strike two. Sure, not a fun pitch to throw there. 3-1, you throw a change up, but that's exactly what Parker wasn't looking for. Was sitting on something fast. So a full count once again to Parker. Both runners with the lead. Payoff. Misses for ball four. Man, this C's team, these pitches they are taking just outside of the zone. Again, got that little live track band zone up here. That one did miss. Barely. But a really nice at-bat right there for Parker. Draws his fifth walk here in the Northwest League. So the bases are loaded once again, this time for Jake Casey. Eight-pitch walk and scored a run in the first. At the letters, 0-1. Scary batter to have up with the bases juiced. Eight home runs in 43 games. Ball goes the opposite way. Third baseline, fair ball. That is going to roll its way to the corner and could clear the bases. Two runs now have scored as Parker will get stopped in at third. It's an RBI double for Jake Casey in Vancouver leading tonight, 4-1. Inside out swing, just able to lift it up and over the head of the third baseman, Walker Martin, down the line. Gets rewarded there as both West and Ramon come home to score. Still a pair of runners on with one out for Maddox Lotta. Lots and lots of time left here tonight. We have seen some big leads wiped off the board here the past few days. Strike called here. Another high pitch count inning here for an M's pitcher. Vernon threw just two pitches in the first. Next pitch now will be his 20th here of the second. Infield playing in. Man, oh man. Ball one. Lotta got hit by a pitch in the first. In the air, softly out towards center. Ortiz charging in. Let's see if they test his arm. Parker will not, and a wise decision. Good throwing right there from the M center fielder. Two gone now in the inning. Well, again now, a chance to get out of this, only giving up two runs for the second straight inning. It has been some tough spots that Eugene has already faced tonight. All things considered, trailing only by three would certainly not be the worst case scenario. Quick reminder, Bi-Mart is employee-owned and home of the $5 lifetime membership. Bi-Mart members save more every day on everything they need for their Northwest lifestyle. Vernon steps off for the first pitch to Gable Mitchell. Had that eight-pitch walk with one out to load up the bases. Seventh batter now of the inning. Lifted it out towards left. Moving in now is the third baseman, Walker Martin. He'll get there in time and makes the catch to bring the inning to a close. Again, the C's score a pair of runs with just one out in the frame, but leave with just the two runs on the scoreboard. We'll go to the bottom of the second. Vancouver out in front, 4-1. 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
0: The defense here tonight for the Vancouver Canadians. Gable Mitchell at third, JoJo Parker at short. Ariel Ramon at second, Maddox Lotta at first with Jackson West catching. Bryce Chance in left, Austin Smith in center, and Jake Casey out in right. Defensive look here tonight for Vancouver. First pitch misses for ball one to Hayden Yacek. So trailing by three, See if they can respond with some runs of their own here in the bottom of the second. Ball two now to Hayden. Well, Dayson Hill gave up a run on one hit and a walk in that first inning. Strike called here to Yacek. Ended up getting a sack fly that certainly looked like was either going to get down or over the wall for a big second out. As this one, a chopping ground ball to third. Drifting back here is Mitchell. Throw across the diamond, skipping a first in time. 5-3 ground out. And it's a leadoff ground out to start the bottom of the second. That'll bring us now once again to Dalton Wentz. Well, he will be hitting from the right side in his second ever professional game. 16th rounder out of Wake Forest this year. Picked up his first RBI last night as well as his first ever base hit. Jumps out of the way for a ball. Had three plate appearances from the left side, two from the right side. Went 0 for 2 on this side of the plate. But did record that RBI. You can see his college stats there on the broadcast side. As the fastball evens it up. Hit 306 across 60 games in his final collegiate season for the Wake Forest Demon Deacons. 18 homers, 52 RBIs. Sent foul just a little late right there against Hill. Well, Dayson Hill, that fastball's working here early for him. Been sitting pretty consistently here, right around 97. One out, nobody on, and a two-strike pitch. Another foul ball. His fastball, a 60-graded pitch, according to MLB Pipeline. His slider as well, seen just a few times tonight. Also a pretty above-average graded pitch. As there's the slider right on cue. It's a strikeout. As he collects his second, or rather third strikeout tonight for out number two here in the second. And the reason he hasn't been throwing the slider a whole bunch, that fastball's just been working. And he's someone who sits just under 100 at just 20 years old for the lefty. First pitch to Daniel Rogers. Goes to the slider, or curveball rather this time, strike one. Second game this week for Daniel. Saw him here on Tuesday. Neil Perez, the catcher the last couple of nights. Returning to the lineup here today. Count evens. Rogers, an extra base hit in his last three games. Picked up his first home run as an Emerald last week here against Hillsboro. Takes for ball two, Jackson West. Good work there trying to frame it up, but does not get him to bite. Jose Ramos on deck. Lineup will then go to the top for the second time today. Swing and a miss on that heater. So Dayson Hill trying to go 1-2-3 now here in the second. Already with three strikeouts through an inning and two thirds. Swing and a miss. A fast frame here in the home half of the second. Let's make our way to the third. Vancouver still leading by three. 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
2: Welcoming you back into Eugene Emeralds baseball. Top of the third, a three-run advantage here early tonight for Vancouver. You can see the comeback win last night. Wild pitch scored. Ryan Sprock, the catcher, for the first run of the game. Joseph with that three-run blast tied us at four. And then it was Darby last night. 7-7, bottom eight. A three-run blast put Eugene out in front by three, which proved to be enough. A 10-7 win yesterday. Very quickly, a two-strike count now to Bryce Chance. The Emeralds just looking for a zero on the scoreboard. 0-2. Strike three called. Frozen on a breaking ball right at the letters for the first out of the third. Well, a good start. First time the leadoff man has been retired to start an inning. He sent seven to the plate in the first, scored two. Then sent seven to the plate in the second and also scored two. Gene Joseph up to bat as tonight's Bigfoot Beverage beer batter. Foul ball. Well, he hit a slow chopping ground ball over to short. Johnny Level had a couple of errors this week, made an incredible play. Was able to pick it on the dirt, sidearmed it to first for the final out of the first. On the ground this time over to third. Martin moving, spinning, collects, throws for out number two. Well, Joseph was pointing. Maybe that Yacek pulled his foot off, but no dice right there. That'll be two up and two gone here in the frame. Good time to tell you that if you need a new mower this season, head on over to All Seasons Equipment, Eugene's largest steel dealer. 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You can visit them on West 7th Ave. Jackson West, who had the first base hit tonight against Vernon up to bat. This one now on the ground over to first. Yacek fields it. Underhand toss to Cade over to first in time. That is a fast 1-2-3 inning here, taking Cade Vernon a grand total of six pitches. We'll go to the home half of the frame. Ems trailing by three. 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
2: Long time no see here with the C's. You can see the season stats against them. 16-11. Emeralds winners of two series here against Vancouver. And with the win last night as well, they officially clinched the season series victory against the Canadiens for the second straight year. Winners of the past two games here this week. These teams always with fun matchups against each other. Pitch on its way now to Jose Ramos, taking low and in for a ball. Well, after a couple of one-out base runners in the first and a sac fly RBI in the frame, Jason Hill now has sat down the last four batters in a row. Ramos jumps out of the way, ball two. Another productive week here for Ramos in this nine spot. 271 hitter through his first 20 games, but on base percentage of 463. Strike called. That's why he just stays so patient. 16 hits in 20 games to go along with 21 walks. More walks than games played for Ramos. That trend is carried over this week. In the air, center field charging in, and that one will fall right above the top of the O. Base hit, walk, doesn't matter. Jose Ramos finds his way on board to start the bottom of the third. Even though Eugene trailing by three here early, we saw this offense really the past few nights. They have had these big lopsided frames that has really helped carry them to victory. And after the leadoff man is on, it's Jose Ortiz, top of the order. Officially the second trip now through here for the M's. Showing bunt. Pulls it back. Ball one. They're aware of the speed over at first. Ramos, seven stolen bases in 20 games. Eugene is a team 5-for-6 this week on the base path. Showing bunt. Strike one. The only time they got thrown out is when Cam Maldonado just left a little early. So you do have a lefty on the mound here. You got to be careful. As there's that pickoff move almost going over the head. But Maddox Lotta, a not-so-familiar friend over at first here today. Not seen Maddox very often offensively there. Ball and a strike. Jumps out of the way for ball two. Well, I had that feeling about Maddox, and then looking through here, it's his second professional season. It's the first time he has played first. As the pitch, runner goes. Misses low. Ball three. Not even a throwdown right there. Thought I had the count wrong and it was a walk, but that'll be a stolen base for Jose Ramos. Runner in scoring position now here for Ortiz. M's trailing by three. Still nobody out. 3-1 pitch on its way. In the air, lifted out towards right. Jake Casey drifting back towards the track. He'll make the catch. Ramos will tag. The throw just goes to the cutoff man. And it's a pop out, but a productive out as it moves the runner 90 feet closer. Brings us now to Johnny Lovell. Picked up his 33rd double of the season in the first, was able to steal third and eventually scored on a sac fly. He'll look now to cut the lead in half, the runner at third. Way too far inside for a ball. Fourth-ranked Giants prospect right now, according to the MLB pipeline, but inside the top 50 in all of minor league baseball. Prospect number 47. Set foul. Just goes to show the depth of this Giants farm system. Level the fourth-ranked prospect inside the top 50. Gonzalez, Hernandez, and Jackson Flora, the top three here. Five total players, including Ramon Marquez, the Emerald starter in that top 100. Level chops it foul. Strike two. So with one out, runner at third, and a two-strike spot, Level now just looking to put the ball in play here. Find a way to bring home that runner from third. Hitting here once again from the right side of the plate as a two-strike pitch. Swung on and hung on by Jackson West. Got him to swing over the top of a slider running him in. That's a big-time strikeout for out number two.

line. Mitchell, the third baseman, playing pretty far off. Wild pitch or pass ball. Bring home that run. Called for strike two to Damian. Ramos just creeping. Again, third baseman way off right now. Two outs and a two-strike pitch. Count evens. Well, for Hill, 18 pitches in the first, 14 in the second. That last pitch was officially his 50th tonight, so about to be the 19th pitch here of the frame. Deuces wild. Good work from Bravo to continue to stay alive. Well, the five strikeouts tonight for Hill already. A season high here with Vancouver. Again, just his third start in the Toronto Blue Jays organization. Another 2-2. Pitch misses, full count. Well, if Bravo finds his way on all of a sudden, Cam Maldonado on deck would represent the game-tying run. A full count payoff pitch here looming to Damian Bravo. Breaking ball misses. Ball four. Have yourself an at-bat. Fell behind 1-2. Worked himself an 8-pitch walk, and that'll put runners at the corners here for Cam Maldonado. Cam Maldonado, we've seen kind of hit throughout the order after joining the Emeralds a few weeks ago. Just his 12th game, but he has really settled in now to this upper half. He continues to find runners on plate appearance after plate appearance. This pitch misses for a ball, and, well, he just continues to produce. Five straight games with an RBI, eight now this week, 14 in total. Hit at 108.4 in the first, but right at the left fielder. Represents the game-tying run with two outs here, bottom of the third. Close tank, ball two. Well, now movement as well in the C's bullpen. It has not been easy for either staff here today. So many pitches thrown in every frame. Pickoff move to first. Romo breaks to the plate. Not in time! Jose Ramos swipes home. And the lead has been cut into half, 4-2. Well, that's the danger of throwing to first. Ramos had a massive lead down the line. The throw went over to first towards Damian Bravo. And that's just heads up baseline. Ramos has been at third now for a handful of minutes. And he was just waiting for his opportunity. Finds it there. Pitch misses way outside. That'll be a wild pitch. And Bravo now moves into scoring position. So one run already home. 4-2 contest. See if Maldonado has the green light here on this 3-0 pitch. The offering now on its way. And that one gets away. Couldn't tell if it hit him or not. It goes to the backstop. Bravo does stay in at second. Man, oh man. It's a 4-pitch walk, and the tying run is on for Eugene. Well, no surprise coming out now. It's Eric Yardley, the pitching coach here. And Hill had been, don't want to say necessarily on cruise control, but after that run in the first, he was all over the strike zone, but really since that steal of home, the last two pitches just way out. So for Jose Ramos, it is officially another stolen base, so two now in the inning. Bravo at second, Maldonado at first. Is now time is called. Jose Mayorga's coming out to have a chat here with the home plate umpire. Trying to figure out exactly what for. Well, I think they're not sure if it was about if it was a walk or a hit by pitch. I'm not sure what difference it would have made. And as I'm saying that, I'm thinking that's probably not what he's arguing about, or at least chatting with the home plate umpire tonight, Ricardo Capua. But they're trying to figure something out.

0: Usually I have an idea, but I'm really not sure here. As it now looks like whatever the argument was has been settled. This game's had a little bit of everything, haven't we here? Still just the bottom of the third. Two on, two out for Walker Martin. One swing can tie or give Eugene the lead. Just taking for ball two. Oh, that's why. I missed it. There was a pitch clock violation charged to Hill. So it's a 2-0 count. As Martin looks at ball three, in danger now of three straight walks. A walk here would put the go-ahead runner on. You have Hayden Yacek on deck. Hill right now just struggling to find the strike zone. Finds it there, though. Right on cue. Strike one. Next pitch will be the 60th of the night. Form is 28th of the inning. Swinging strike number two. Nasty slider. Really has gone to it now quite often here the past inning and change. Two outs, two on. Both runners going to get a head start. Lefty-lefty matchup here as the payoff. On the ground, and the second baseman moving over. No one covering first. Bravo breaks to the plate, and he scores a run. It's an infield RBI single from Walker Martin. A lead cut down to just one run. A very similar play happened yesterday as well. Great play right there from Ramon, but no one was covering. As time is called, Jose Mayorga coming out of the C's dugout, and that is the end of the night for Dayson Hill. We'll step aside, take a break. When we are back, a new arm in the game here for Vancouver. The tying run at third, two outs, and Hayden Yacek up to bat. 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
0: Holden Wilkerson taking over here. Two outs, runners at the corners. Hayden Yacek up to bat. First pitch misses for ball one. Well, a eventful inning and an eventful game so far. Ferdy had someone steal home. Infield single just brought home that last run. Ball two. So Dayson Hill's day officially coming to an end, but both runners would be charged to him if they come home to score. You have Cam Maldonado at third as the tying run. Walker Martin at first has the potential go-ahead run. Dangerous count now to Hayden Yacek. Kind of a check swing. Ground ball back over to the pitcher. Fields it. No throw to first. And we are tied. The third run of the inning comes home to score. And outside of Jose Ramos, who led off this inning with a single, The ball has not left the infield. It's an infield RBI single, consecutive times here for Eugene, and we are knotted up at four. First pitch to the switch hitting, Dalton Wentz. Ball one. Now Wentz once again batting from the left side. Struck out swinging in the second against Hill. His first time now, he gets to face off against Holden Wilkerson. Great RBI spot for him. On the ground, rolled over to second. Ramon drifting back, high points it, and flips it to first in time to bring this inning to a close. Jose Ramos steals home, and Walker Martin and Hayden Yacek with a couple of two-out infield RBI hits. Let's go to the fourth, all tied at four. 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
0: Fours up, I guess you could say here from PK Park. Four runs for each team here in the fourth. Not the UCLA Bruins, though. Maybe it's the A-clap. I forget. I know they throw up the fours for it. As we start things off in the top of the fourth, the first pitch called for strike one. Cade Vernon back out here facing off against 9-1 and 2 now in order for Vancouver. Corner infielder's in. Slider misses low and away for a ball. So 9-1 and 2 as the 1-1 brushes him back. Ball 2. So Cade Vernon took over for Nico Mazza tonight. Vernon now through 2 and a third. 3 hits, 2 runs, 1 walk, and a strikeout. After Mazza went the first 2/3 of an inning, 1 hit, 2 runs, 2 walks, and a strikeout as well. Pitch misses for ball 3. Just realized, too, speaking of fours, both teams with 4 runs, both teams with 4 hits as well. No errors so far on either side. A weird and funky first 3 innings today. Pitch misses for ball 4. Tough break right there. Not one fully in the zone, but called for a ball. We'll have to see how long Cade Vernon goes, if he's able to work his way out of this inning. We'll go anywhere from an inning. Has gone up to 4 this year. Usually kind of right around that 2-3 mark. He has been such a great piece this season for Eugene. He's made a couple of starts when needed. He's been a great long relief guy as well as this pitch. Rocketed. Heads up, Reed Hoover. The base umpire ducks down. Runner now going first to third as Austin Smith is in his second hit of the night. This one a rocket. 104.4 off the bat. And the offensive party continuing. Runners at the corners with nobody out. Now JoJo Parker up to bat. 0-for-1 today. Strikeouts and a walk. Parker, even though his hit streak came to an end last night, it's only because he had one plate appearance. Through his first seven starts, he had a hit in all seven games. His pitch misses for a ball. So yes, the streak does end when you look at the official streaks, but Parker really, in every game he has started, has at least one base hit so far during his time in Vancouver. 1-0. Runner from first tanks off. The throw down, not in time. Austin Smith collects his 13th stolen base of the season. Now runners at second and third with nobody gone. For Vancouver, that's their first stolen base tonight. Their third this week. Not wanting to give the lead right back. Parker jumps out of the way. 3-0 is the count. So after JoJo, Jake Casey, Maddox Solana, Gable Mitchell. He's already had the bases loaded a couple times today. He swings. This one rolling up the first baseline. It's a foul ball. Well, Yacek is asking why. I mean, if you're either coach, you could kind of feel either way about it right there. I mean, the run would have scored for the C's, but also would have been an out. And then, on the other hand, for Eugene as well, would have gotten the out but gave up the run. Kind of a weird-looking sequence right there. Count goes to 3-1 here now to JoJo. We'll see if that pays off for the M's. Well, this time it goes over to first once again. Yacek is there. Underhand spinning toss to Cade Vernon. Same play. This one just a little bit cooler. So it's an RBI ground out as JoJo Parker collects his fourth RBI here with the C's. And they now are back out in front by a run. In store for a long game here tonight. Runner at third with one gone. Jake Casey up to bat. Really productive day for him. Takes strike one. Eight-pitch walk and scored a run in the first and had an RBI one-out double in the second. That also plated a pair of runners. Infield playing in right now. Holds back. Doesn't matter. Strike two called. Vernon find an important second out right here. This is low for a ball. Maddox Lotta on deck. Smith standing at third, the infield playing in and in a shift out towards right for the left-handed hitting Jake Casey. Swing and a miss. Pulled the string on the curveball as Cade Vernon collects the strikeout. First time Casey has been retired here tonight. Now two away. Well, again, the Emeralds, they kind of just keep escaping. Yes, they've given up five runs tonight. It could be a whole lot worse with how some of these innings have started. See if they can get out of this one now with just the one run. Foul ball for Maddox Lotta. Infield now back in their normal defensive spots here. Lotta has been hit by a pitch and popped out today. Fouls it off again, strike two. C's as a team tonight, they are just 1-for-8 with runners in scoring position. They have left four stranded on base so far. Vernon looking for consecutive strikeouts. The 0-2. Swing and a miss. Gets him to chase on a pitch in the left-handed hitting batter's box, and that will bring this inning to a close. A leadoff walk, a single, and an RBI groundout here in the frame. We'll go to the home half. M's trail by a run. 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
0: Sees back out in front by a run. 8-9-1 for Eugene. Daniel Rogers, Jose Ramos, and Jose Ortiz. Sluggo having some fun. Careful if you're sitting down in those middle sections. His first pitch clobbered out to right field and falling for a base hit. It kicks off the wall. Casey, a little bit of a misplay. The throw goes in a second, not in time. Four straight games with an extra base hit for Daniel Rogers. One swing, one pitch. Game time run now in scoring position. I think a team maybe go up by 4 or 5 runs even. Lead might not feel safe right now the way this game has been going. Emeralds with a 3 spot in the bottom of the third, tied us up at 4. Now Jose Ramos, a chance to tie us up once again. Righty, righty here to Ramos. Foul tip for a strike. Ramos singled. Stole second. Got into third on a pop out and was able to steal home. Not your everyday occurrence. In the dirt for ball. Well, it is Holden Wilkerson out on the mound here once again, taking over Dason Hill, last half inning. Wilkerson has been pretty solid this year. 7-7 overall with a 5.36 ERA. 14 outings out of the pen, 8 as a starter. Misses to Ramos, ball 2. Has struggled, though, at times against the M's, but has also pitched his way to a 2-1 record. 5 outings with a 6.88 ERA. 17 innings with 17 strikeouts. 2-1 pitch. Ball 3. Well, this, after Ramos's at-bat, wraps up here. Will be officially the third time through the order. Jose Ortiz on deck. Rogers with his lead over at second. Ramon holding him on. In the air, gives it a ride. Deep out towards left center field to the track. Over the Chick-fil-A sign and gone! Jose Ramos, a 2-run shot. And the Emeralds out in front by a run. 102.1 off the bat. 401 feet. For Jose Ramos. 6-5 Eugene. For Ramos, that's his first home run of the season as an Emerald. His second in his career. Long ball continuing to work here. The first home run of the game for the Emps. First pitch now to Jose Ortiz. Strike called. That's the fifth home run of the week for Eugene. Bravo has two. Maldonado, Darby, now Jose Ramos, each with one. Slicing in the air out towards right. Casey moving over, but that one will go foul. Bouncing around in the Kaiser Permanente first base picnic area. Right back to Reed Hoover, the base umpire tonight. Hitting one of the M's players in the dugout. They weren't watching. Ortiz looking for his first base hit today. A swinging bunt, but foul. Five runs, five hits, no errors for Vancouver. Six runs, six hits, and no errors for Eugene. Righty, righty here to Ortiz. A strikeout and a pop out today. Now a two-strike pitch. Rocketed foul. Let's do it again. Reminder that Summit Bank is a proud sponsor of Emeralds Baseball, dedicating meeting the banking needs of both business and professionals in Eugene and Bend, Oregon. Another long at bat. Wilkerson kicks and fires on the 0-2. Check swing, appealed down. No dice, says Reed. Wilkerson, I'm sure, hoping he can go a handful of innings. He's had long outings in this piggyback role. Two-strike pitch on the ground, over to short, to his left as Parker collects, throws to first. Ended up being kind of a close play right there. That'll be out number one here in the inning. I was distracted too by Sluggo, just a little bit to my right, dumping popcorn everywhere from the suite level. That's what I was saying. If you're in any of the sections, keep an eye out on these middle innings. Sluggo always up to no good. One away for Johnny Lovell. That one rocketed up the middle and through for a base hit. First pitch swinging. And it's the second hit of the night for Johnny Lovell. That was his first at-bat from the left side of the plate. 99.8 off the bat. Damian Bravo has seen 12 pitches today. Two walks. Pickoff move over to first. Back in time safely is Lovell. So now six runs on seven hits for the M's, leading by one. Trying to continue adding on to this lead here early. Bravo takes for a ball. Lovell already is swipe to base tonight. See if he might try to take off at some point. Bravo inside out. Foul territory towards first. A lot of running out of room. That one goes foul right in section one. Well, great shot. Lots of those Menarca's Sugar Skull jersey giveaways. First 1,000 fans through the gate tonight received them courtesy of our great friends over at Taco Vore. Big thank you once again to the sponsor here today. Bravo has homered here the last two nights. Next pitch, Lovell goes. Misses for a ball. The throw to second, not in time. A multi-stolen base night for Johnny Lovell. Another runner now in scoring position for Eugene. Lovell gets his second. Ramos already has two. Again, they are testing the arm of Jackson West. He's not thrown out a base runner here with the C's. 2-1 pitch on its way. Swinging strike. Two runs home here in the frame for the M's. Lovell gets his lead at second. Dancing around, takes off. It is fouled off. What a jump right there. That was dangerous. Dariel Ramon at second was creeping in. Lovell timed it well. I'm sure if it missed, Bravo was hoping he wasn't going to have to swing right there. Would have been an easy stolen base. But instead, Lovell now moves back into second. Another two-strike offering here to Bravo. Again, Lovell dancing. Fouls it off. If you're thirsty, Eugene's own South Fork Coffee and Water has been delivering bottled water to both homes and businesses for 25 years. South Fork Coffee and Water, we're proud to be locally owned and operated. Another long inning. And another two-strike pitch here to Bravo. Another foul ball. Wilkerson took him just five pitches to get through the final two batters of the third. Gave up an RBI single, but got a ground out. Next pitch already his 21st of the inning. Spins, pickoff move to second. Back in time is Johnny Lovell. Well, if you're quick enough, trying to play distraction out there. Obviously, you don't want to get picked off, but two stolen bases already, and he is putting so much pressure here on Wilkerson and West. The pitcher-catcher combo here for Vancouver. Another two-strike pitch, swung on and missed. Bravo goes down for the first time today. That'll be out number two in the fourth. Right fielder Cam Maldonado. Sack fly RBI and a four-pitch walk. So an RBI and a run scored here for him today. Lovell in scoring position. Righty-righty here to Cam. Inside out, foul ball. Up towards first base concourse, out of play. So Gene now 3-for-7 after that last strikeout with the runners in scoring position. Left only three on base so far. Vancouver, meanwhile, 1-for-9. They have stranded five. One strike pitch. Foul ball for strike two. Seas in their red unis here tonight. The Emeralds in their Monarcas yellows. It's a really nice contrast out there. Sometimes when you get yellow and red, it does look like ketchup and mustard, but not these ones. It's not like the Color Rush uniforms of old. I believe old Thursday Night Football for a couple of years. Two outs. And a two-strike pitch. Fouls it off again. Eugene's second to last Monarcas game this year. The final will be on Tuesday, September 1st here. First of three final regular season home games, the first, second, and third. Maldonado battling here in the box. Lifted softly to left. Moving in now is Bryce Chance. Waiting under it, he'll make the catch. And that'll bring this inning to a close. A leadoff double from Daniel Rogers. And Jose Ramos has his first home run of the year here in Eugene. A two-run blast. We'll go to the fifth. M's lead 6-5. 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
0: Top of the fifth here on this Monarcas Friday night game. Again, those Sugar Skull jersey giveaways. First 1,000 fans here tonight through the gates, courtesy of Taco Vore. First pitch. Misses low and in for ball one here to Gable Mitchell. So it is Cade Vernon out at least to start the inning. 5, 6, and 7 in order. It's the 1-0 pitch. Ball two. I feel like I say 6-7 a lot now. Maybe I'm just more aware of it than before. I don't know. It's not on purpose. Anyone else feel that way after that meme for the last couple years? As Mitchell fouls it off for a strike. 0 for 1. 8-pitch walk and a pop out today for the left-handed hitter. Count evens now here at 2. Two-strike offering. This is full counts. And it's been the leadoff runner that has been big here for both teams. Vancouver tonight, 3 of the 4 innings, they've gotten their leadoff man on via hit, walk, or homer. The Emeralds as well, the last 2 innings, they have also had their leadoff man get on. Two-strike pitch just fouls it off. So that'll keep the count here at 3-2. Rogers wore that one, so time will be called. Ricardo Capua behind the plate. We'll buy him a couple extra moments of time here. 5 runs, 5 hits, no errors. 6 runs, 7 hits, no errors. There I go. Set it again for Eugene. They've had base runners in lots of different ways here today. 7th pitch now, the at-bat. In the air, slicing out towards left, drifting back as Bravo reaches up and makes the catch on the line. Big time. Out number one here to start the fifth. So Vernon now, he's through 3 2/3. There is a righty up and throwing right now for Eugene. And I mean, if you were just box score watching, you looked at Vernon's stat line today, 3 2/3, 4 hits. 3 runs, 2 walks, 3 strikeouts. It does not tell the full picture. Took over in a really, really tough spot here tonight as he drops in a strike. Obviously, if you think you might be going after the starter, obviously not ever really expecting it in the first. Had to take over for Nico. Didn't get pulled necessarily because of performance or anything, but just pitch count got too high for Nico in that first inning. It's been Vernon's game ever since. He's creeping towards 60 pitches today, which is massive. After having your starter go out in the first, it can spiral quickly. Fouls it off. Big two as well going into the final 3 games here of this 6-game series against the Seas. 5:05 tomorrow, 1:05 Sunday. You don't want that game where you look down at the end of the night and you know you've gone through 7, 8, 9 pitchers in a game. Just makes it so tough the rest of the way. Slider misses. Already 3 strikeouts here tonight for Cade Vernon, trying to tie his season high. Deuces wild. Close miss, up and in. Bryce Chance, a fielder's choice in the first, brought home a run, struck out looking in the third. One swing of the bat can tie up the game here tonight. Payoff. On the ground, over to third. Martin charging, fields it, quick throw to first, not in time. It's an infield hit, and the tying run is on. Well, Eugene has had a couple of those tonight, so baseball, it tends to even itself out as, well, it looks like that is going to be officially the end of the night here tonight for Cade Vernon again. A final stat line that does not show the performance here tonight from Cade. A great night for him here on the mound, taking over in a tough spot. We'll wait for the official point down to the pen, and there it is. So we'll step aside, take a break. When we're back, one out, one on. Gene Joseph up to bat, a new arm in the ballgame with a tying run on at first. 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
0: A one-out pitching change here tonight for Eugene. It is Gene Joseph up to bat. It's tonight Bigfoot Beverage beer batter. Mauricio Estrella now on the mound, making his 11th outing of the year with the Emps. 4.82 ERA so far for the righty. First pitch just misses for ball one. Estrella just one outing so far this year against the Seas. Went one inning, gave up 3 hits and 3 runs. Taking over for Cade Vernon here, and that one outing against the Seas responsible for most of the runs he's given up during his time here with the Emps, as Joseph fouls it off. Joseph 0 for 2 today with a pair of ground outs. But Estrella this year, through 18 innings, he's given up 10 total runs after starting the year in San Jose. 3 runs coming back here on Tuesday night. 1-1 pitch. On the ground to third. Martin charges. No play at second. He'll sidearm it to first. And it's a 5-3 ground out once again for Joseph. Out number two here in the fifth. Well, they got the ground ball they were looking for. Just weren't able to find a way to try to turn two. Now Jackson West up to bat. 1 for 2 today. A single, a ground out, and a run. That runner over at first would be charged to Cade Vernon. So his final stat line, not officially official just yet. This one over to first. Backhand glove stop from Yacek. He'll do it himself. He touches first. And this will bring the inning to a close. Estrella takes over, finds a quick couple of outs. Let's go to the home half of the fifth. Eugene leading 6-5. 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
0: Bottom of the fifth, we go here tonight. 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So the M's leading 6-5 here as we enter the bottom of the fifth. Lights on here at PK as Walker Martin gives this one a ride in the air to left, but a couple steps back for Bryce Chance. He'll wait under it and makes the catch. One pitch for the first out here of the fifth. The leadoff outs have been hard to come by here for either side. That's a big out number one for Wilkerson on the mound. Took him 25 pitches to get through the fourth. The Emeralds able to bring home a pair of runs on the home run as Yachak hit in the air over to second. Ramon drifting back makes the catch. Nice play from the second baseman. Two up and two gone on two pitches. Well, quick innings have not exactly happened here all too often. By inning, sees pitchers 18, 14, 34, 25 through the first four innings here today as Dalton Wentz looks at a ball. Eugene did have a six-pitch inning, but other than that, it's been 17 pitchers or more every frame. Wentz takes upstairs for ball two. Second straight plate appearance from the left side here for Wentz. 0-2 so far with a strikeout and a ground out. Healthy cut offered at for a strike. Ground out RBI and a base hit yesterday to go along with the run. As the pitch is hit foul for strike two. Good Wentz, the first of the 2026 draftees to make his way up to Eugene. He's the second 26 Giants draftee to make his pro debut this year. Tanner Mulley, the first. It's a two-strike pitch. Check. Swing. Appeal down. Doesn't go. Full count. Tanner Mulley, I believe, the 17th rounder. Round right after Wentz. A couple of games down in San Jose. Has worked the count full. Two outs. Nobody on. And a payoff pitch now to Wentz. Swing and a miss over the top of a slider. It's a 1-2-3 inning on just eight pitches here for Holden Wilkerson. We'll go to the sixth, still leading by a run. 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
0: Top of the sixth, we go here tonight. Estrella back out for another inning up here in the Killer Burger broadcast booth. Quick reminder, LaMichael James's Killer Burger is home with a peanut butter pickle bacon burger. Next time you're at the M's game, check out the game program for an exclusive coupon of the Killer Burger located off of Coburg Road. This is low and in for a ball. So off and running here in a 1-0 count now to start the sixth. These first five innings today looking a lot like the final few frames here last night. Two teams just trading run after run after run. Last night we saw the lead change a couple of times. Each team led at two different points. C's led early today. Eugene tied it. C's reclaimed the lead. Now the Emeralds lead by a run. 2-0 pitch. This is for ball three here to Ramon. Estrella took over for Cade Vernon. Took him just four pitches to find a pair of ground outs. Three out, strike number one. And because of that, he took over with a base runner on that Vernon allowed. Did not come home to score, so Vernon's night now officially official. 3 2/3, five hits, three runs, two walks, and three strikeouts. 3-1 pitch. In the air, Rogers will move over, but that one will go foul. Right on the roof. Bullpen the rest of the way for these two teams. Estrella, the third arm used. Wilkerson on the side for the C's, the second arm. Payoff. No bites. Ball four. Close, close miss. And the leadoff man is on again here for Vancouver. Well, it has been the recipe for success so far tonight for the C's. They have, before that last walk, three innings out of the five where the leadoff man has reached. Those are the three innings that they have scored runs. The leadoff man has not gone on. They've been blanked. Quick pickoff move to first. Runner back in time. And Yachak holding him on. Jose Ramos at second. Johnny Lovell at short. Walker Barton at third. With Daniel Rogers behind the plate. Damian Bravo in left. Jose Ortiz in center. And Cam Maldonado out in right. Austin Smith, the leadoff man, fouls it off. Leadoff solo home run. And a single in the fourth. 106 and 104 off the bat. Barreling up some baseballs tonight for Smith. C's also with that last walk. More walks and strikeouts now here tonight. Five walks to just four strikeouts. Stroller trying to get something on the ground here to turn two. Top of the order, so we've made three trips already through here for Vancouver. Smith fouls it off, third base side. Watch out, Sluggo. Strike two. So JoJo Parker on deck. Jake Casey here to follow. Back in the fifth, that was the first inning where both teams were held scoreless. It was a catcher breath type of inning. Two strike pitch, another foul ball. Continuing to just stay alive. Runner at first has been pretty quiet on this year. Just one stolen base here with Vancouver. This one rocketed out to right, but right at Cam Maldonado. Diving makes the catch! That ball was dropping quickly, and it's another incredible diving play from Cam Maldonado. Out number one here to start the top of the sixth. Sounded good off the bat, was just 75 miles an hour. And we've seen Maldonado now a couple of times here at PK. Make some big-time catches. If that one gets down, it spells trouble there for the Emps. JoJo Parker, swing and a miss. Parker 0 for 2, a strikeout, a walk, and a ground out. So still has been productive, even with the 0 for 2. The walk and the ground out was also an RBI for him. This one hit well. Right field again. Maldonado is there. Doesn't have to dive this time. Gets to stand on both feet as he makes the catch. Two gone. Well, Parker's been a tough out all week, so him reaching just one out of four times at the plate so far today has been big. Jake Casey, a walk, a double, and two RBIs to go along with the run. Jumps out of the way for a ball. And it's been a lot of the same names time and time again this week that have come through clutch for Vancouver. This top part of the order has been uber productive. Swings and misses. Casey, former 15th rounder out of Kent State. College teammates with Eugene's first baseman, Hayden Yacek. Four strike games with a hit and an RBI, as well as an extra base hit. This one high in the air, out to right. Maldonado moving over, running out of room. It's gone. Jake Casey, a two-run blast. That is his third home run of the week. And once again, the C's now lead. The number that can't escape me, it's 6-7 right now here for Vancouver. Well, a weird-looking home run right there. 104.1 off the bat, but just 354 feet, in large part. It was a 43-degree launch angle. So off the bat, it looked like it's going to be way too high in the air, but hit it so hard. We have seen the baseball time and time again just continue to carry here. So both Jake Casey and Austin Smith is this next pitch now bunted up the third base line. No play over at first. Maddox Lana is in with his first base hit. After starting this week 3-for-3, he is in with a bunt single. Well, Walker Martin was playing back from third. Saw the free base hit and took advantage. This one is fouled and a broken bat as well. Gonna need a new piece of pie. And while we wait for Gable Mitchell to get his new bat, good time to tell you that if you're in Eugene for the game, make sure to stay with Valley River Inn and dine at Sweetwater's on the River. You can enjoy scenic river views, Pacific Northwest cuisine, local brews, and craft cocktails. Valley River Inn and Sweetwater's, it's a winning combination. Check in on some scores here around the Northwest League. Bottom six right now over in Spokane. It's the Indians leading 3-1 against the Hops. A win for Spokane would even up that series at two games apiece. Tri-City leads 3-2, about ahead of the top of the sixth. The Dust Devils at home, a 2-1 series advantage. Mitchell now with that new bat is ready to go. Lana gets his lead over at first as Estrella will step off. No throw. Mitchell, looking for his first hit today, has reached on a walk. High in the air, third base.

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3: Bottom of the sixth, it's Daniel Rogers once again set to lead things off. Let off the fourth inning with a screaming double. Set up that two-run blast for Jose Ramos, who's on deck. The last two runs scored tonight from the Ents. Moment away for ball one. So it is Holden Wilkerson back out here for another inning. Two and a third so far for Wilkerson. Four hits, two runs, both earned, no walks, and a pair of strikeouts. Breaking ball just misses. So for Wilkerson, we're talking. We've seen him as a starter. We've seen him out of the pen as well. And since the starter tonight for the Seas, Deason Hill joined the club. He has been used as a piggyback role after Deason in his last two starts. Ball three now to Rogers. So similar, we've seen guys with the Emeralds do that. Nico Mazza, Hunter Dryden, Kate Vernon, all in those roles. Always nice having those arms. If you need a starter, you got one. You can also use them in long relief. Strike call to Daniel Rogers. Seven runs, eight hits, no errors for Vancouver. Six runs, seven hits, and no errors for Eugene. Still a hitter-friendly count. Swings and misses. Full count now. Lead has gone back and forth a couple times today. Payoff. Walked him. Six-pitch walk. And Daniel Rogers is on to start the inning once again. Good work. Fourth walk drawn today from the Emeralds offense. Now Jose Ramos, who is already 2-for-2. Talk about a night. A single in the first, stole second, advanced into third, and stole home. And then last time up, hit a 401-foot two-run homer, which gave the Emeralds the lead at that time. Drops in a strike. See if he can do it again now for Ramos. Again, one of the unsung heroes now in this Emeralds offense here the past couple of weeks. In the dirt, bounces, hits off the umpire, but rolls its way to the backstop. So Rogers, a free pass in a scoring position. Well, it feels like tonight you can just about pencil in a runner in scoring position almost every inning right now. These two offenses have been hitting so well. So the tying run at second. Eugene 3-for-8 with runners in scoring position. They've left just four on base. Ball two to Ramos. Infield playing pretty far back. Jose Ortiz, the top man in the order, on deck. Evens up the count.

0: Deuces wild to Ramos. Slicing foul. Coming in hot to the Kaiser Permanente first base picnic area. Packed out over there. Business is able to book that picnic area. Always a fun time to catch a game. Get an all-you-can-eat buffet over there. Another 2-2. On the ground, hits it well. Up the middle and throw for a base hit. Rogers will get the wave. The throw in from center goes to the cutoff man, and we are tied. Jose Ramos continuing a career night. Now 3-for-3, his third RBI. Squared at 7. So 2 singles, a homer, a run, 2 stolen bases. Now 3 RBIs here for Ramos. Potential go-ahead run. Second time we have been tied now today. Ortiz lifted out towards right. That one also will go foul. Again in the picnic area. So we have officially completed 3 trips through the order here tonight now for the M's. 7 runs, 8 hits, no errors for both teams. Ramos gets his lead. Ortiz shows bunt, pulls it back in time for a ball. So Maddox Lana holding him on at first. Dariel Ramon at second. JoJo Parker at short. Gable Mitchell at third with Jackson West catching. Ortiz trying to reach base for the first time today. Pickoff move. Ramos back in time safely. For Ramos, it's his first 3-hit game of the year here as an Emerald. Had 3 2-hit games. See if he might try to get moving out there on the base path. Ortiz looks at strike number 2. So 5 of the 9 Emeralds hitters with a base hit. Ramos leads the way with 3. Lovell, who's on deck, has 2. You have Walker Martin, Hayden Yacek, and Daniel Rogers with 1 each. Ortiz hits it foul. We're going to see Jose Ortiz back in the lineup. A new name here in Eugene. Made his Northwest League debut on Tuesday. Saw him Tuesday and Wednesday. 2-for-8 so far through 2 games. Also robbed JoJo Parker, the Blue Jays' top prospect, of his potential first home run in the Northwest League. Another 1-2. Ramos goes. Pitches hit foul. That Ortiz play after he robbed the homer. There was a runner at second, tried to tag up, threw him down at third for the inning-ending double play. That is up for play of the week right now on MILB. You can go cast your vote for the defensive play of the week. We go again here at 1-2. Count evens. Cool award for Ortiz to win in his first week. Someone who's just really getting rolling here in 2026. Had 2 games down in Arizona. Now just his 5th game of the season. Runner goes. Pitch swung on and missed. The throw goes to second. Not in time. Jose Ramos has himself a 3 stolen base day. And the potential go-ahead runner in scoring position. Ramos doing everything here tonight. And now Johnny Lovell a chance to drive home a run. Ball one here to Lovell. Well, Ramos, the first Emerald with 3 stolen bases in a game since Zane Zielinski did it on the 31st of July of this year. Lovell in the air, right center field. That one will fall for a hit. Ramos with a great jump. The throw goes to second, and Johnny Lovell has given Eugene an 8-7 lead. Got a slider in on the hands. Able to lift it out towards right center field. It's a three-hit game now for Johnny. And the lead again, back in favor now of Eugene. Well, time is called. Pitching coach coming out here for a quick mound visit. So far tonight, the Canadians have led three different times. Eugene has led twice. We've also had two ties today. This one still feels like it is far from being over here. Mound visit wrapping up. Quick reminder that MLB Plus is new for 2026. You can stream MLB Network 24/7 in the U.S. and select out-of-market games every week. 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Lovell also has a pair of stolen bases. And Damian Bravo up to bat. Swinging strike number one. Bravo has reached twice on a walk, looking for his first base hit as the pickoff move over to first, not in time. Well, for Lovell, that's now his fifth three-hit game here with the Emeralds. Still have a chance for a four or more hit night later. Over the top for a swinging strike number two. Eugene leading now 8-7. Another two-run frame for him. They have scored in four of the six run innings so far, just like the Seas as well, but more multi-run innings than Vancouver. Two-strike pitch to Bravo. Ball one. Holden Wilkerson up over 60 pitches now. There is a righty up and throwing in Vancouver's bullpen. This next pitch will be his 25th of the inning. Pickoff move in time. Lovell was caught leaning. That's a great looking pickoff move for the second out from Holden Wilkerson. It's been that kind of night. Outs have been hard to come by for either side. But now two outs in the inning with nobody on. And a ball and two strike count here to Damian Bravo. Fouls it off. There's movement as well in Eugene's pen. We'll have to see if Estrella comes back out for another inning. Next half inning. Another 1-2. In the air. Right field. Falling for a hit. Damian Bravo with a two-out, two-strike base knock. Keeps the inning alive now here for the M's. Double-digit hits now here for Eugene. Cam Maldonado a chance looking for his first hit today. So only three Emeralds hitters now without a hit. Maldonado one of those three. We'll see if he can change it here. Ball one. Maldonado, a sac fly RBI in the first. Four-pitch walk and a run in the third. Popped out to left to bring the fourth inning to a close. Bravo, a lead at first. This one sent over onto the roof. Over towards Autzen Stadium behind us here. 8:44 p.m. right now. A little bit over 2 hours in this game. Pacing for a long night here. Strike number two. So Wilkerson trying to find his way out of this inning right now. Two-strike pitch, runner goes. Misses for a ball. The throw! Not in time. Come on, going airborne there, and good work from the second baseman. That'll be a stolen base right there for Damian Bravo, his first here in Eugene, and the sixth stolen base of the night now for the M's. Another runner in scoring position. Wilkerson with the sign. Deuces wild. Softly in the air, right field. Charging in is Casey. He'll get there in time and makes the catch to bring the inning to a close. A leadoff walk, an RBI single from Jose Ramos to tie us up, and Johnny Level delivering the go-ahead RBI hit. Let's go to the final three innings of regulation. M's lead 8-7. 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
2: A new arm now taking over here on the mound. It is Liam Simon. So Simon takes over here to start the top of the seventh. First pitch, a slider, misses for ball one. So he replaces Mauricio Estrella on the mound. Simon now his 33rd outing of the year out of Eugene's bullpen. 2-3 with the 5.63 ERA. Gets a swinging strike here to Bryce Chance. A additional Bigfoot Beverage beer batter tonight. Fastball just out of the zone for ball two. Simon now is ninth time pitching against the C's. A 9.82 ERA across 7 1/3. Drops in a slider called strike. Strikeout numbers have been there all year for Simon. 12 punch outs against the C's. 60 and 40 innings this year in total. 2-2 pitch. Stays alive off the roof back towards, I think, section four. Fan made a great catch. There's Andrew with the beer chance. Been a great crowd here tonight. Looking for the beer batter K. 2-2. We'll see another. I think Andrew, ever since Spokane, clipped him and made a meme of him with the beer signs. I think he's lost the beer signs on the dugout. Another 2-2 to Chance. Another foul ball. Well, he's getting 99-plus mile-an-hour fastballs right now. Good work from him, just staying alive. 1-for-3 today with an RBI. Can hear the beer chance. Eighth pitch of the at-bat. Fourth straight foul ball. And Simon just continuing to pump fastballs. That last one, 99.4. M's leading 8-7 here, top of the seventh. Just misses on the breaking ball upstairs. Trying to freeze him, and it's a full count. Well, this is a really nice AB right here from Bryce Chance. Full count. The payoff. Doesn't get the call. Now, you're going to hear the boos. Anytime it's the beer batter, people want their discounts. That pitch was, you know, it was about a ball length and a half or so up and in. But anytime it's the beer batter, I mean, if it's remotely close, you know the fans are going to be extra loud. They were hoping Ricardo Cupua in the plate would be the hero. So the tying run is on at first. Joseph Rush back for a ball. Well, again, the trend tonight, four innings. Vancouver's had the leadoff runner on. That's the four innings they've scored a run. The two they haven't scored did not get the leadoff man on. 1-0 pitch. Just misses. Ball two. So chances on. Three stolen bases on four tries so far in Vancouver. Hayden Yacek going to be holding him on. Ball three in danger now of consecutive walks. Joseph tonight 0-for-3. Three ground outs. He'll take all the way. Strike one. Game four this week. A big one for the C's and really for every team here in the Northwest League. Joseph fouls it off. Full count. Eugene winners of the first half. Their ticket already punched to the postseason. The winner of the second half will be the team Eugene faces. And as of now, it's the Canadians in the top playoff spot. A game and a half behind the M's, but outright in second. Next pitch, runner goes. Doesn't matter. Ball four. It's a six-pitch walk, and now consecutive strikeouts here for Liam Simon to start the inning. A 10-pitch walk and a six-pitch walk. Well, the C's leading the playoff race at 28-23. Eugene 29-21 here in the second half. Everett, two games out behind Vancouver. Spokane, 3.5 out. Those are kind of the two teams closest to Vancouver. So the Dust Devils, 5 out. The Hops, 6 out. So they're not out of it yet. 15 games remaining here, including tonight for the two teams. Eugene next week on the road, 6-game series at Everett. And then the final regular season week, September 1st through 3rd at PK against the Hops. And we'll close out the regular season at Hillsboro, the 4th through the 6th. Jackson West up to bat, showing bunt. Pulls it back for a ball. Well, we saw this last night in a big inning for Vancouver. After the first two runners reached in the fifth, David Calabresi dropped down a sack bunt to move both runners into second and third and got rewarded for it. Both of them eventually scored. Fouls it off. One for three for West. A single and a run in the second. Ground out over to first in both the third and the fifth. Tying run at second. Go-ahead run at first. Foul tip for a strike. Well, Vancouver tonight, they are 1-for-10 with runners in scoring position. We were talking about it early today. Just how many times Eugene escaped some of those innings, even after giving up a couple of runs, but really kind of limiting the damage. So this week now, the C's hitting 235 with runners in scoring position heading into this plate appearance. Simon looking for the first out of the inning. Holds back. Does not go, says Reed Hoover. Chance at second. Joseph at first. First pitch of the inning here for Liam Simon. Check swing. Doesn't go again. It's a tough call. I'll say it each and every time. Only two umpires here in the Northwest League, so when you have a runner on, it's the base umpire who's behind the pitcher has to call that check swing. It's just not an easy angle to see it at all. Full count now. Does not want to walk the bases loaded. Payoff to West. Walks him. Ball four. Another great at-bat here for the C's. And once again, the bases are loaded. Well, it looks like time will be called here. As Luis Pino, the Emeralds' first-year pitching coach, out for a quick mound visit here. Well, the rest of the way this week. Tomorrow night, 5:05, we'll be live with the Joe's Garage pregame show at 4:50. It is Grateful Dead night here at PK, as well as the Merry Pranksters nights. And then Sunday, August 23rd, the Sunday series finale, final regular season game against the C's. Obviously, a team Eugene could see again here in the postseason. Sunday, August 23rd, 1:05. Postgame kids run the bases. Sunday, happy hour, $5 mixed drinks from Wild Roots, 12:30 to 1:30. And it is a faith and family day. Postgame prayer and testimonials from a handful of different Emeralds players. Bases are loaded. Dariel Ramon up to bat. Looks at a strike. He's hitting 261 with the bases loaded. Leading the league as a team. Nobody out in the inning. Swing and a miss out in front of a slider. And it's a big out here. Obviously not even just for the run, but Ramon, the nine-hole hitter. You got some scary hitters coming up. and Smith, Parker, and Casey, all three guys have been productive today. Chance at third, Joseph at second, West at first. 0-2 pitch, on its way. Slider bounces away from the catcher. Good work, though, from Rogers. Able to chase after it right there to keep that one from tying up the game. Well, with movement in the bullpen, the pitch count climbing. See if Simon can find his way out of the inning. Next pitch will be his 26th. Oh. Just can't have that. That one fully in the zone. Live Trackman did again. I hate to commentate on it, but that's a tough, tough miss. Should have been out number one. Instead, the count moves even here at two. Corner infielders in, middle infielders back. Deuce is wild. Dribbler goes foul. Oh. That boy taking a tumble, but on his feet, delivering some new baseballs. Just long at-bats. Worm, it looks like a righty up in the pen right now. Another 2-2. In the air, gives it a ride deep out towards left center field. Hustling back to the track, and it hits off the wall. Two runs will score. The runner going to third in time. They throw out Jackson West trying to go first to third. Two runs do score, so Vancouver now leading 9-8. But what a throw-in for the first out here in the inning. Well, Ramon just sat back, barreled it up, 93 off the bat. He has now reached all four times tonight. Two walks, a single, and a double. Three runs scored and two RBIs. The nine-hole hitters today. How about it? They have reached all seven times so far. Uber productive between Ramos and Ramon. Now the top of the order. Check swing goes around. Strike one. Austin Smith, a leadoff homer. Singled and stole a base in the fourth. So Chance and Joseph scoring on that play. West thrown out at third. Mo now stands in at second as a potential insurance run here for Austin Smith. One away. On the infield, over towards Walker Martin. Foul territory. He makes the catch. Two gone. So with that last double, it is now the sixth lead change tonight. The fourth time Vancouver has led. First pitch here to the left-handed hitting JoJo Parker. Ball one. Just misses for ball two. Well, Parker tonight struck out swinging in the first. Six-pitch walk in the second. RBI ground out in the fourth and lined out to right in the sixth. He's looking for his first hit today. One of three C's hitters without a knock. He'll take the 2-0 out. Ball three. Well, Simon now well up over 30 pitches. More likely than not the last batter, regardless of the result here. Slugel getting ready for the seventh inning stretch, trying to fire up these fans. He'll take all the way, strike one. JoJo right there trying to sell it, but still gets rung up. Next offering. Swinging strike number two, 99.2 on that last pitch. Can Simon find the put away from 3-0 to 3-2 here against the Jays' number one prospect? Ball four. It's a six-pitch walk. Pitch just barely out of the strike zone. It's the fourth walk of the inning, and it looks like the end of the road here tonight for Liam Simon. As Jacob Hayward makes his way out of the dugout, there it is, the point down to the bullpen. We'll step aside, take a break when we're back. Two on, two outs, a new arm in the ballgame set to face off against Jake Casey. 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
2: Marty Gehr taking over here on the mound. Two on and two out. Marty now making his fifth outing of the year out of the Emeralds bullpen. First pitch on his way to Jake Casey. Ball one. Well, Simon was sitting right around 100, and you know Marty's going to be throwing right around 100 as well. Recently acquired from the Phillies. Part of that deal brought Ramon Marquez here to Eugene as well. Both runners with the lead. Strike called. So two runs home in the inning, re-giving the C's their fourth lead here tonight. Ramon at second, Parker at first. Casey rolls it over to second. Fielding it is Ramos. Underhand toss to Yacek. And that will bring this inning to a close. Stand him up. Stretch him out. Bottom of the seventh. We go. Vancouver leading 9-8. 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
2: Home half of inning number 7. Sluggo enjoying the 7th inning stretch here tonight with all these great fans in attendance. They've enjoyed this back and forth game today. First pitch to Walker Martin shows bunt, pushes it foul over towards third, right into the C's dugout for strike one. 9 runs, 9 hits, no errors so far for the Canadians. 8 runs on 10 hits and no errors now for the Emps. Martin 1 for 3 today. Clobbered right center field, hits it well, and it will one hop off the wall. Martin burns around first. He is into second. The throw goes wide, but the third baseman is there. And Walker Martin, a leadoff double. 106.9 off the bat, and again, the leadoff man now in scoring position. 7 last half inning, you could pencil in the leadoff man in scoring position, and that has not changed here. Hayden Yacek up to bat as a potential go-ahead run. Fouls it off. It is Holden Wilkerson back out at least to start this inning here, but he is north now of 70 pitches. And a one-strike pitch here to Yacek. In the air, slicing to right, making the catch is Casey. Martin trying to tag. The throw is a good one, but it is offline. Wilkerson there to back it up. So it's a productive out. Tying run now 90 feet from home. Give credit. Holden just saved that play right there. If he's not there to back it up, we're looking at a tied game. And now Dalton Wentz, a chance to tie or give the Emeralds the lead. Had a big clutch hit yesterday. His first ever pro game. Infield going to be playing in. Swinging strike. Well, it was in the bottom of the 7th yesterday. He singled to reach his first base hit as a pro. And then eventually scored the game-tying run on a 2-out error charged to JoJo Parker. Could take for a ball. Mitchell and Parker manning the left side of the infield. Ramon and Lotta on the right side. Jackson West, the catcher behind the plate, gets the sign now here to Holden Wilkerson. On the ground over to first. Martin breaking to the plate. The throw home in time. Heads up decision right there from Maddox in his first ever game at first as a pro. And he throws out what would have been the tying run at the plate. So Wentz is aboard on the fielder's choice. Gave the offense a chance there to tie it. Now Daniel Rogers up to bat with two gone. Check swing doesn't matter. Strike one. Pitch about a ball low in the zone. You can see the Emeralds dugout right now. Couple chirps. There's been, you know, some words from both sides tonight. There's been tough misses on both sides of the plate here for both offenses. Wentz represents the tying run at first. One strike pitch here to Rogers. On the ground, through the left side for a base hit. Past the outstretched glove of the shortstop. Wentz will put on the brakes at second. Daniel Rogers, it's a multi-hit night. He's reached his last 3 times. A double, a walk, and now a single. Moves the tying run into scoring position. And I think it's going to be the end of the road here, potentially. Jose Mayorga is coming out. Although the bullpen gate hasn't swung open or anything, so we'll have to see. Usually when the skipper comes out, you see it be the end of the night, but occasionally not. Again, the Seas right now, they are fighting for their playoff life. After winning here on Tuesday to start this series, they looked like they had a chance to maybe pull away, but they just have a two-game advantage right now here on the Everett Aqua Sox, who are tied right now with Tri-City. So every team and Ems fan outside of Vancouver right now. Jose Ramos, what else can you say about his night? Three hits, two singles, a home run. Three RBIs. As pitch misses for a ball. Three stolen bases as well. Monstrous day. Three runs, three RBIs, three hits, three stolen bases. Has a chance to tie or give Eugene the lead. 1-0 pitch here to Jose Ramos. Ball two. Wentz the tying run at second with good speed. Rodgers over at first is the potential go-ahead run. Two outs here, bottom seven. Ems trailing 9-8 as Wilkerson now ready to throw his 81st pitch of the night. Low, ball three. See if Ramos has the green light. Why not? His bat has been on fire here today. Wise decision. That's why I'm not a coach. Takes a called strike. Maybe not the 3-0 you're looking for either. A fastball up and out. Just paint the outside part of the plate. Can Ramos do it again? On the ground, hit sharply to Parker. He'll flip it to second for the force out. A hard hit baseball. But that'll go down as the final out here in the inning. We'll go to the eighth. The M still trailed by a run. 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
2: 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Cooler Restaurant and Bar, official postgame bar of the Eugene Emeralds. First pitch to Maddox Lotta, brushes him back for ball one. Lotta tonight has reached twice, a hit by pitch and a single. It is Marty Gaire on the mound here. Took over with two outs and two on in the seventh for Liam Simon. This is for ball two. Just three pitches, two strikes. Caught Jake Casey to hit into a 4-3 ground out to strand a pair of base runners. So it's Lana Mitchell and Chance. Gets the strike call. 2-1. And Marty coming over in that trade deal with the Phillies. Former 2023 13th rounder, pick 403 from Florida Southwestern State. Junior college. Count evens. Made his pro debut last year down in low A in the Phillies org, and this year started in low A, had two outings in high A before being acquired in that trade. He's been with the Emeralds now since August 3rd. In the air on the 2-2 pitch, Ramos and Maldonado are there. Ramos hangs on. No doubt about it. Leadoff man is gone. We were talking about the Northwest League scores at the big league level tonight. Giants falling 6-4 against the red hot Boston Red Sox. Bryce Eldridge, former Emerald, delivered an RBI hit, got the scoring started in that game. Pitch to Mitchell, ball one. Nice to see Eldridge's great season continuing on. 84 games, 14 homers, 33 RBIs. The ball one pitch. Just misses again. 2-0. 0-for-3 here for Mitchell so far. Drew a walk in the first. Couple of pop outs and a line out since that point. Trying to be a base runner here to start the inning. In the air, out towards right. Maldonado drifting to his left. He'll wait under it and makes the catch. Quick and clean. Couple of first outs here. Bryce Chance up to bat. Former Mississippi State Bulldog, former college teammates with Dakota Jordan. Already with a hit and had an incredible at-bat to start the seventh. The M's had that one-run lead as he goes around for a strike. 98.2 on that last pitch. Had a 10-pitch walk, which set up that two-run inning for the C's, which gave him their fourth lead of the night that they're still hanging on to right now. Strike number two. Marty just all over the strike zone right now. A chance for a quick 1-2-3 inning. Next pitch will be just the 11th here of the frame. 0-2. Off the lights. Oh, man, that one. He just broke the light. I'm 99.9% sure. I should know. It's directly above me, but the light's out now. There's plenty of light still here. Shook some dust. Maybe a couple cobwebs off there. Another 0-2. Fastball misses. 100.3 on that last pitch for Marty. He's someone a lot of Giants fans have their eyes on. 6'6", 230, 23 years old with a 100-mile-an-hour fastball out of the bullpen. That's a big league arm right there. Breaking ball misses. 9:20 p.m. here tonight from PK Park in Eugene, Oregon. 2 hours and 45 minutes into the game here. Top of the eighth. Deuces wild. Full counts. Can the Emeralds go 1-2-3? Would be just the second time they have done that here. The payoff pitch to Bryce Chance. Slap foul. Did not break a light that time here for Bryce. I don't even know how you would get up there to fix that light. Another long, grinding at-bat. Pitch number 8. Just gets a piece. Not quite able to squeeze it there. Was Rogers. So righty-righty matchup. Gene Joseph standing on deck. C's trying to even up the series at 2 games apiece here tonight. The 9th pitch. Check swing. He goes, says Ricardo behind the plate. And that's a 1-2-3 inning here tonight for Marty Gaye. We'll go to the home half of the eighth. The Emeralds trailing 9-8. 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
2: 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A new arm, the righty, on the mound here today. Franley Urania. Ortiz hits it foul. So Urania now taking over here for Holden Wilkerson. Ortiz hits it softly up to third. Throw across his body in time. Abel Mitchell showing off the range right there for the leadoff 5-3 ground out. 9 runs, 9 hits. No errors so far for the Canadians. 8 runs on 12 hits and no errors here tonight for the Emeralds. Urania, just the third pitcher used tonight. Holden Wilkerson, kind of similar to Cade Vernon, goes 4 1/3, 9 hits, 4 runs, a walk, and 3 strikeouts, but a gritty performance here from him. First pitch of Johnny Lovell in the air foul. Well, a monstrous night here continuing for Johnny. 3 base hits to his name, a run, an RBI, and 2 stolen bases. Looking for a 4-hit evening. Gets jammed, flare shot, center field. Parker moving back, reaching up, and it'll get down. Put the ball in play, good things happen. And Johnny Lovell, his second 4-hit game here in Eugene. And the tying run now is on. It is that kind of game. Six stolen bases tonight for the Ems. 2 from Lovell, 3 from Ramos, and 1 from Damian Bravo, who stands in the batter's box. Swinging strike. Lovell, though, did get picked off in the sixth inning. See if he might get moving here. Upstairs for a ball. Urania, 5'8", buck 60, 22 years old. Drops in strike number 2 here to Bravo. Fourth pro season, 27 outings in Dunedin. Now just his 5th outing here with the C's. First time against the Emeralds. 2 strike pitch. In the air, out to right. Hustling in is Jay Casey down the line. He'll get there and makes the catch. Second outs. Well, he was playing kind of more towards right center. With Damian Bravo up to bat, So it looked like a routine pop-out, but Casey really had to take a good first step. He was able to there. He makes the catch for the second out. Who can be the hero tonight? Last night, it was a three-run shot in the bottom of the eighth from Xander Darby, as Cam Maldonado misses for a ball. Maldonado hitless so far. A sac fly RBI in the first. A four-pitch walk in the third and a run scored. 0 for his last two. A couple of pop-outs. Does he have another run-scoring play in store? Up and out. Level's been quiet at first so far. Maddox Lotta is holding him on right now. 2-0, runner goes. The pitch, ball three. The throw to second, not even close. Johnny Level, four hits now, three stolen bases. What can't he do here today? Great sign that Level is really heating up here at the plate. Now the tying run in scoring position. 3-0 pitch to Maldonado. Looks at a strike. The Emeralds 5 for 14 tonight with runners in scoring position. They've stranded 7. Maldonado has an RBI, at least one in his last six. Has 8 RBIs already this week. Gives it a ride. Straight away center field. Austin Smith hustling back. Dives. Can't make the catch. It one hops over the wall. And Cam Maldonado, for the ninth time this week, drives home a run, and we are tied here at 9. Second straight game with the ground rule double. This one 106.5 off the bat. Hit it 108 in the first, was caught out and left. Almost had the same result again. This one as well with an 18-degree launch angle. But it's an RBI double. The go-ahead runner now in scoring position at second, and Walker Martin up to bat. Check swing, appeal down. He goes, says Reed Hoover. 9 runs, 9 hits, no errors for Vancouver. 9 runs, 14 hits, and no errors for Eugene. Can Martin be the hero? Swings and misses for strike two. So for Maldonado now, another multi-RBI night, ties up this game, the third time we have been tied today. It always felt like we were destined for Eugene at some point to tie or retake the lead here today, the way this game has gone. Two hits today for Walker. Can he make it three? Fouls it off. Urania now trying to find the final strike of the inning here.

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0: Ryan Slater with the call to the bullpen, trying to keep us tied here at 9 as we enter the top of the ninth. 26th game this season, 27 innings with a 3.33 ERA. Drops in a strike. Well, he had gone 15 out of 16 outings scoreless since returning from injury. We did see him here on Wednesday in a save opportunity. As Joseph fouls it off. Gave up a leadoff home run to start that frame. That was against Austin Smith. Got the lead down to 2, but then went pop out, pop out, pop out. To convert on his team-leading 8th save of the year. 2-strike pitch. Hits it well, right center field. Ortiz charging in, makes the catch on the line. And it'll go down as an L800. .8 off the bat for the first out. Well, that's big here for the M's, finding the first out through the first 8 innings. They have scored in 5 of the 8 frames so far. Is Vancouver. The 5 innings they've scored, they've gotten the leadoff man on. This pitch hit high in the air, out towards straightaway center. Drifting back is Ortiz, weighing under it. He'll make the catch. 2 gone. The 3 innings the C's have not scored, they have not gotten the leadoff man on. Baseball's easy sometimes, right? Means it'll be true here again. Knock on wood. So 2 gone in the frame. It is Dariel Ramon up to bat. He has had a big time day. Looks at a ball. Strike one. Should not judge too early. Lesson learned for me here. But he has reached all 4 times today. Slider for a ball. A single and a run in the second. A 4-pitch walk and a run in the fourth. 6th pitch walk and a run in the sixth. And a 2 RBI double in the 7th. Set foul. C's are down to their final strike here, top of the 9th. In the home half of the inning, it'll be Hayden Yacek, Dalton Wentz, and Daniel Rogers. 6, 7, and 8 in the Emeralds' order. Slater trying to keep it tied. The 1-2. Taken low. Team's pulling out all the stops here tonight for the win. Looks like we'll see a new pitcher potentially next half inning for the C's. Deuces wild. Full counts. Perez was set up, set up a little bit outside there. So certainly looked a lot closer than it was. 2 outs, nobody on,

0: payoff pitch.
1: Lifted out towards shallow left. Bravo now hustling in, loses the hat. He gets there in time, makes the catch to cap off a 1-2-3 inning. We'll go to the home half of the ninth. The Emeralds a chance to walk it off. 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
1: Bottom of the ninth, all tied here at nine. Hayden Yachak, Dalton Wentz, and Daniel Rogers do up here in the inning. Franley Urania is back out here to start the frame. Drops in a called strike one here to Yachak. One swing can end it. This one hits it well. Right center field continuing to carry. Moving to the gap, reaching up and making the catch. Austin Smith, are you kidding me? That might have just saved the game here for now for Vancouver. 99.3 off the bat. And it's Dalton Wentz's turn. Slap foul. Wentz in just his second game here now in Eugene. Fifth plate appearance, 0 for 4 so far. Looked like he might have tied up the game in the seventh. Reached on a fielder's choice. Broken bat, flare shot, first base, falling for a hit. He will stop in at first. Not trying to stretch it into two, and Dalton Wentz. Second straight night with a base hit. He now represents the game-winning run. Put the ball in play. Good things happen. Gets rewarded right there. We'll need a new piece of pine, but I'm sure he would trade that to be the winning run here today. Bottom nine. Wentz with the lead over at first. Rogers swings and misses. 1 swing could end it. 1 swing could send us to extras here in this crazy and chaotic Friday night game. Ball 1 to Daniel Rogers. He's reached his last 3 times, a double, a walk, and a single. A pair of runs scored as well during that 3 at-bat stretch. Now take strike 2. Gene with 6 stolen bases tonight. We'll see if Wentz attempts his first. Only had 2 stolen bases his final collegiate season. Maddox Lotta is holding him on. In the air, pulls it foul. Certainly had the distance. A little bit too far out in front. Another two-strike pitch. It's another foul ball. Up over the roof. 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Another 1-2. On the ground. Down the right side for a base hit. Casey trying to cut it off. Wentz burning. Goes first to third. And the winning run stands 90 feet from home. It's a three-hit game for Daniel Rogers. And who else but Jose Ramos with a chance to win it? Well, time is going to be called. Looks like we will have a mound visit here. Ramos almost felt destined to have a chance to walk it off tonight after his incredible day. It's an interesting decision. If you walk him, it makes it a force out at any base. That's up a conventional double play. You already have one with the runner at first. The issue you run into, you have Jose Ortiz on deck, who's 0 for 5, but Johnny Lovell behind him. Ball on the ground. Either trying to turn two or you're going home with it. Wentz with the lead at third. First pitch is fouled off. Was looking to end it on the first pitch he saw. Wentz a one-out single. Rogers followed it up with a single of his own to put runners at the corners. Infield in. This is for ball one. Mitchell and Parker on the left side. Ramon and Lotta on the right side. Breaking ball for strike two. A lot of tension here tonight. Big credit to these fans. They've been loud all night long. Well over 3 hours into this one. Trying to send him home happy. Ball two. The 2-2 pitch. Just gets a piece. Jose Ortiz on deck, Johnny Lovell to follow. Another 2-2. Swing and a miss. They get Ramos to go down swinging for the second out of the frame. Oh, man. What a weird and wonky game we've had tonight. Six different lead changes. We've been tied three times. And the M's are down to their final out, but the winning run at third for Jose Ortiz. Ball one, the runner. Rogers will go first to second. Just opens up first base now. Either chose to walk Ortiz. Ball two. Well, if you're the C's here, I'm sure they want to end it here on this at-bat. Johnny Lovell on deck already has four hits today. Quick reset here as time is called. Ortiz trying to find his first and most important hit of the night. 2-0. Foul ball. Urania, second inning of work here, about to throw his 39th pitch, his 20th of the inning. Outside, ball three. Wentz with good speed over at third is the winning run. A wild pitcher pass ball could also end it. A miss here would load up the bases. The pitch. Strike two. Full count. Again, first base is open. Johnny Lovell on deck. Righty-righty matchup right now. C's trying to send it to extras. M's trying to walk it off. Payoff. On the ground, hit over to short. Parker is there. He'll field, throws it to first in time. And that is the final out here of the ninth. You know what that means, folks? Free baseball here tonight at PK Park. We'll take a break when we're back. Top of the 10th we go, all tied at 9. 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
1: Top of the 10th we go here tonight. A game almost felt destined, did it not, for extra innings here today. 9-9 game, and it is Austin Smith set to lead things off. Time will be called before the first pitch. So it is the top of the order. Ramon as the automatic runner after he popped out to end the ninth. He now stands at second. Strike one here to Austin Smith. Two hits tonight as we are officially the sixth time through the order here today. It is Ryan Slater back out for his second inning of work. Took him just 10 pitches to get through that ninth. Swinging strike two. Well, the Emeralds this year, 5-1 in extra innings. Best winning percentage, not the most wins. You have Spokane, who's 11-3. Vancouver, 3-7 in extras this year. Two strike pitch. Ball one. Tied here, 9-9. Nine runs, nine hits for Vancouver. Nine runs on 16 hits for the Emeralds. Ball and two strikes. Slow dribbler foul right into Eugene's dugout. So already 18 combined runs. We're guaranteed at least 19 here tonight. .47 combined hits the last couple of games for these two teams. Slater trying to find an important first out. Smith protects and fouls it off. Martin gave chase, but that one up and out of play. The Emeralds have played in one extra inning game this year against Vancouver. It was scoreless through nine. Two-strike pitch here once again to Austin Smith. Fastball barely missing. Rather, it was not tied. I don't know where I got that from. It was a 6-5 win back on April the 10th. A game that was tied after the Seas tied it in the bottom of the ninth at 5. 2-2. Check swing. He goes. Ball kicked away. But the runner over at second, staying put. That is a strikeout to start us off here with free baseball. It's now JoJo Parker. That's the fun part. Both teams top of the order here in extras. 1, 2, and 3 for the Seas. For the Emeralds, in the bottom of the 10th, it'll be Johnny Lovell, Damian Bravo, Cam Maldonado. 2, 3, and 4. First pitch here to Parker. Ball one. Two walks today, a walk in the second and a walk in the seventh. No hits, but an RBI ground out here for Parker. Ball two. 2-1 series lead for Eugene. A win here tonight clinches the series split, gives him a chance for a series win here tomorrow and Sunday. And the Seas fighting for their playoff lives, a 2-game lead for that top playoff spot here. Trying to even it up at 2 games apiece as Slater misses for a ball. Speaking of which, the other games, one has gone final. Spokane winners against the Hillsboro Hops, 6-1. Tri-City and Everett also in a late inning situation, 4-4, bottom nine. 3-0 to JoJo. Ball four. Third walk of the game. They've been careful pitching to him. Came into today 4-for-8. Really 4-for-7 through the first two starts. Pinch hit yesterday. Well, in extras, when you have that runner at second, obviously you need to bring home at least the one run. Really feels like you need at least two to feel somewhat confident, but it always feels like three is that magical number. You know you got to get at least one, though. So Ramon at second. Parker at first for Jake Casey. Righty-lefty matchup. Outer half, strike one. RBI double that played it a pair in the second and a 2-run homer in the sixth. A 4-RBI night for him. His big-time week continuing. Might have just done it again. Straight away, center field. Ortiz looking, and that one is gone. Right on cue, it's another multi-home run game this week for Jake Casey. That is 7 RBIs in Vancouver, now leading 12-9. Had 2 home runs on Tuesday, now 2 home runs here on a Friday night, and none more important than that last one. 7 RBIs, man, oh man. Gonna have to shoot a text over to Tyler Zickel, just a couple doors down. See, the last time someone did that, and actually, first pitch to Maddox Lotta. Ball one. Well, actually had it here, didn't even realize. That's the first 7 RBI game since the 4th of July in 2023 for the Seas. Alex DeJesus, is this one pushed foul? Not entirely familiar with this player, Alex Day. I'm going to say Jesus, like Randy DeJesus of Tri-City, but he did it on the 4th of July in a game at Hillsboro back in 2023. And it's a 12-9 game here in extras. 21 combined runs. Also just realized Casey now up to 13 RBIs this week through 4 games. One out, nobody on. 12-9 Seas lead. On the ground, hits it hard, but right at Johnny Lovell. He'll field it. Throws across the diamond in time. Second out. Well, the way this game has gone, the way that both offenses have been hitting, 3 runs. Just need 1 hit and a homer. You'd be having a tied game if the Emeralds can keep it here at a 3-run disadvantage. Mitchell looks at ball one. Big shout out to anyone still tuning in, wherever they might be across the country. I'm sure friends and family members watching. Strike called. It's a late night, no matter where you are. 9:55 here, 3 hours and 20 minutes into this one here from PK. Big shout out, anyone still watching. Foul ball. Mitchell has not recorded a hit today. Just a walk. Two-strike pitch. Another foul ball. Up in the suite, but bouncing out. Oh, it was in his hands. Dropped it. Able to recover, though. Good work over there. Misses on the breaking ball. So for the Emeralds and their last chance here tonight, bottom nine, it'll be Johnny Lovell, Damian Bravo, Cam Maldonado, with Jose Ortiz as the runner placed at second. Swing and a miss gets him to go around for the inning-ending strikeout. A one-out walk to JoJo Parker and Jake Casey, a multi-home run night, his seventh RBI of the game. We'll go to the bottom of the 10th. Ems trail by three. 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
2: We carry on with the free baseball here tonight in the Killer Burger broadcast booth. A reminder that ODOT reminds you to don't zone out, stay alert in work zone, as ODOT supports the M's at home and on the road. So the M's going to need to score some runs. Trailing by three, but the tried and true tradition, a bloop and a blast still ties you. And it is Johnny Lovell who has four hits here today, three singles and a double. Lefty now taking over in a save opportunity. It is Carson Myers. First pitch. Foul ball. So Myers now takes over, trying to close the door. The Emeralds' first task here, getting that one base runner, in addition to the ghost runner placed here on second, Jose Ortiz, to bring the tying run to the plate. A one offering. Wild pitch. That'll move the runner to third. Again, helpful, no doubt. Not necessarily adding on to the winning percentage or anything for the M's, other than if Johnny Lovell draws a walk now, it wouldn't set up a potential force out over at third. Lovell batting from the right side here. Fouls it off. Lovell, again, four hits, two runs, an RBI, three stolen bases. Can he find a five-hit game? Two-strike pitch. Count evens. Myers, the lefty on the mound, 6'3", 213, 23 years old, college ball at Auburn. 3-for-4 on save opportunities this year here with the C's. We saw him back on Tuesday. Was able to close the door against the M's offense. Deuces wild. Lifted out towards straightaway center. Drifting back is Smith. Reaches up and makes the catch. The runner now will tag up. He'll come home to score. So it's a sac fly RBI for Johnny Lovell. Deficit cut down to just two. Second RBI of the night for Lovell. So one out, nobody on, trailing 12-10 here in the 10th. Big slider for a ball. A single, a pair of walks. A stolen base and a run here for Damian Bravo. Can he find his way on? On the ground, hit over to short. JoJo Parker to his left, fields it cleanly and throws to first in time. For the 6-3 ground outs. M's are down to their final out here tonight. Well, it's Cam Maldonado. RBI double last time in the 8th, tied us at 9. He has to find his way on with Walker Martin on deck as the potential tying run. Slider outside for a ball. 12 runs, 10 hits, no errors for Vancouver. 10 runs on 16 hits, and no errors so far for the M's. A marathon of a game. 7 lead changes, 3 ties. The M's have another trick up their sleeve here today. In the dirt, ball 2. Bears now ready with the sign. In the air, but under it. Out towards shallow right. Lotta and Casey are there. A little bit of confusion, and it gets down! Cam Maldonado finds a way. Does not matter how. What looked like a game-ending pop-out. Dario Ramon not able to field it. It looked like he bumped into Maddox Lotta, who we talked about earlier today. Lotta is playing his first ever innings defensively at first year as a pro. So you're telling me there's a chance. Can Walker Martin now, representing the tying run, find a way? Last play is officially given a double there for Maldonado. One swing can tie it. Walker is going to have to try to do it. Lefty-lefty now. A lot of friends and family here in attendance tonight for the lefty. Strike one. He has doubled and singled today. 2 for 5. 2 strikeouts and a pop out. Pitcher will step off. Again, here in the bottom of the 10th, 12-10, Vancouver leading. Tying run up to bat with 2 outs. Low and away. Well, Martin actually with a better average against left-handed pitching this year. A .241 hitter against lefties. Just 4 of his 18 home runs have been from this side. Not this side of the plate, against left-handed pitching. See if he can find his fifth right here. All two. If he finds his way on in any capacity, Hayden Yacek, a right-handed hitter on deck, represents the winning run. Inside, ball three. Nice at-bat here, too, from Walker. Staying patient. Knows, obviously, he can tie it on a swing, but also knows he can reach on a walk and be the tying run on base. 3-1 pitch. Walked him. 5-pitch walk. The tying run is on, and now the winning run is up to bat in Hayden Yacek. Johnny Level, a sac fly RBI to start. Damian Bravo grounded out. Cam Maldonado, what looked like the game-ending pop-out. Some confusion on the infield. The ball drops. And Martin now continuing the frame as time is called. It's a mound visit here coming out. Well, Martin with great speed, so a gap shot here. Could just be looking at a tied game. We know how aggressive, too, the Emeralds are. Sending runners. The Emeralds were given life because of a blunder. Let's see if they can make him pay. Yacek, the winning run, up to bat. Ball one. Crowd, a little bit more life here once again tonight. Again, big shout out to these fans. Way past 10 o'clock. It's a double steal. Pitch misses. Ball two. And that's an important double steal as well. The tying run now at second. Any type of base hit could tie it. Hitter-friendly counts. Ball three. Dalton Wentz standing on deck. Tying run at second. 12-10 here in the 10th. Rally cap engaged. 3-0. Edge of the zone, strike one. RBI single for Yacek. 1 for 5 in total. Maldonado at third, Martin at second. The next pitch. In the air again. This one over foul territory. The catcher trying to find it. The runner kind of got in the way for a moment, but he hangs on to make the catch, and this one has gone final. Looked like maybe a couple of words being said right now with Jackson West and Walker Martin, as well as Cam Maldonado. They were just trying to avoid each other. He didn't know where the baseball was, but this one has gone final. The Vancouver Canadiens winners here today by a final score of 12-10. 12 runs, 10 hits, no errors for the Seas. 10 runs on 17 hits and no errors for the M's. Well, a big shout out to everyone here on the production and TV side for making this all happen. A long marathon of a night here between these two teams. It's a 2-2 series split as we head into the final two games now of the weekend. So we'll step aside, take a break. When we're back, we'll be right here with the QSL Print Communication post-game show. 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
1: 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Here's a full recap of today's action from the ballpark. Let's get back to the Killer Burger broadcast booth. Here's Jacob Archer.
2: And welcoming you in to the QSL Print Communication post-game show here tonight on 95.3 The Score. The post-game show, as always, is brought to you by the Cokie New Century family of business, QSL Printing, Instaprint, and Technoprint. From simple to extraordinary, yes, we print that. What a game between these two teams. 7 different lead changes, tied at 3 different points, as the Vancouver Canadiens able to outlast Eugene in extra innings here tonight by a final score of 12-10. 12 runs, 10 hits, no errors for Vancouver. 10 runs on 17 hits and no errors for the M's. Back and forth, like I said, all night long. Such a fun and interesting game. Some sloppy plays, some great plays, some big home runs, lots of stolen bases here between the two ball clubs. The C's able to take their first lead of the night in the top of the first. A pair of runs gave them the advantage before Eugene, their first lead of the game, coming then in the bottom of the third inning here today. Or not their first lead, excuse me. It was a 2-0 lead for the Seas after the top of the first. The Emeralds able to tie it up in the home half of the frame. Cam Maldonado, his first of 2 RBIs here tonight. A sac fly RBI cut the deficit down. The largest lead of the game then for Vancouver after Jay Casey, a 2-RBI double in the second, made it 4-1 in favor of Vancouver. The Emeralds then tied it up themselves in the bottom of the third. Jose Ramos steals home, and RBI base hits from Walker Martin and Hayden Yachak made it 4-4. Vancouver got their lead back in the top of the fourth before the Emeralds getting their first lead of the night after a Daniel Rogers leadoff double. It was Jose Ramos with a two-run blast, his first home run here as an Emerald this season, put the M's out in front 6-5. Scoreless in the fifth, and then just lots of runs the rest of the way. The C's answering back, two-run shot from Jay Casey. They retook the lead, top six. Bottom of the sixth, after Jose Ramos tied us with an RBI single, Johnny Lovell, a go-ahead RBI base knock, made it 7-6 in favor of the M's. The C's then two runs in the top of the seventh, reclaiming the lead before the Emeralds here in the bottom of the eighth, trailing by a run. It was Cam Maldonado, a two-out, two-strike spot, an RBI double, tied it at 9. Scoreless in the ninth, the Emeralds a chance to walk it off, had runners at the corners with only one out in the frame, but a strikeout and a groundout sent us then two extra innings. After a walk to JoJo Parker, Jake Casey, his historical night, completed here. A three-run shot, his second multi-homer game of the week, and he collects a 7-RBI night, the first in 4 years here for Vancouver, recording 7 or more RBIs in a single game. Eugene, though, they threatened, as they continue to do, bringing home a run in the bottom of the 10th. Cam Maldonado looked like what could have been a inning-ending, game-winning pop-out. The baseball falls. He gets into second. Walker Martin draws a walk. A double steals put on. Tying run represented at second before a pop-out from Hayden Yachak brought this one to a close. So once again, your final score here tonight, 12-10 for Vancouver. It is a 2-2 series split. Well, your final game time here tonight, 3 hours and 33 minutes right on the dot in front of 3,000 incredible Emeralds fans. Shout out to each and every fan, whether you're here at the first or you stayed until the very end, bringing the energy all night long, part of this thrilling game here for the Emeralds, but unfortunately falling after winning the last two. So that'll do it for the recap here of tonight's game. We'll step aside, take our final commercial break, and when we are back, let's check in with some scores and then get you ready for first pitch here tomorrow night. 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
2: and welcoming you back in. Second and final segment here tonight of the QSL Print Communication Post Game Show. Let's run you through some Northwest League action here tonight. A final over in Spokane. It's the Indians winners here, 6-1 against the Hops. They now even up that series at 2 games apiece. Over in Tri-City, they win 3 out of 4 here against Everett. Walk-off winners tonight in extra innings for Tri-City by a final score of 5-4 against the Everett Aqua Sox. So let's see. A couple of games just going final here. See if everything has loaded in, and it looks like it has. Eugene still leading the way, 29-22. The C's in the top playoff spot at 29-23, a half game behind the M's, but again, in that top playoff spot, they actually gain a game as well, because Everett, the next closest, 3 games out, Spokane, 3.5 out, the Dust Devils now 5 out after the win tonight, and the Hillsboro Hops officially 7 games out with a grand total 14 games left remaining here. It is officially crunch time as we continue on in the home stretch. Starting up at the big league level, the Giants falling today by a final score here tonight of 6-4 at Boston. Bryce Eldridge picking up an RBI base hit, but a couple of big base knocks. Wilson Contreras, a 3-run shot on the side for Boston. Let's run you through the Giants farm system before getting you ready for first pitch here tomorrow. AAA on down. Sacramento falling by a final score tonight of 6-5 against the Tacoma Rainiers. Over in AA, Richmond picking up a win 4-3 against Chesapeake. They now have collected 69 wins to 47 losses on the season. San Jose, they enjoyed their ball game tonight, 21-2 against Lake Elsinore. 21 runs on 18 hits as San Jose, the first half winners in the Cal League, now 68-50. The DSL Giants black team taking on the DSL Mariners in pool play here for playoffs in the DSL. They did fall by a final of 8-7, but their pool play game resuming here tomorrow against the DSL Royals. So that'll do it with your score updates, Northwest League, big league level, and the affiliates. Let's get you ready for first pitch here now tomorrow night. First pitch coming your way at 5:05 for game 5 of 6 here this week against the Vancouver Canadiens. It is going to be a righty here tomorrow on the mound for the C's. It looks like it is Dalton Guthrie, 2-2 with a 4.88 ERA. He'll be set to face off against Luis De La Torre, who is 3-6 with a 5.20 ERA. The promotion for you here tomorrow night, going to be a fun one. Grateful Dead night as well as a Merry Pranksters game. And then Sunday, the series finale, 105, Faith and Family Day. Kids run the bases and a Sunday happy hour. Well, I think that might just do it. It has been a very, very long day. Pre-game started at 6:20 today, meaning we have been live and just yapping up here on the Killer Burger broadcast booth for 4 straight hours. Once again, big thank you to Isaac back in the studio for sticking with it, adding a lot of extra breaks here tonight, a lot of pitching changes, all the extra innings as well. A big thank you to Isaac for another smooth game here behind the scenes. A big thank you to everybody as well who tuned in not just tonight, but all season long. Hope to have you guys join us here tomorrow. Grateful Dead night and a Merry Pranksters game. If not, you can always catch all your Emeralds action exclusively here on 95.3. For the final time here tonight from PK Park in Eugene, Oregon, it is the Vancouver Canadians 12, the UG.
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1: We were just talking some baseball in the last segment. 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Alex Gold, Austin Huff with you for a couple more minutes here on Westwood One Sports. Appreciate those of you that have also been watching over on YouTube and Twitch, and of course those on the Westwood One Sports app, the Odyssey app, and our affiliates across the country. Real quick, I do an update on preseason action going on right now. The Bills are up 14-7 in the third quarter on the Browns. The reason why we were keeping an eye on that game was because Shedeur Sanders made his first start of preseason. His final stat line, he just got pulled. It'll be Deshaun Watson now in the game. But Shedeur Sanders, 9 of 11, 74 yards, did lead a touchdown drive, also had an interception. So another mixed bag

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0: Same thing.
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0: hasn't been good.
1: Yeah.
0: In both preseason games, the first team offensive line has been giving up pressure, and they haven't really established any run, any run pace. Now, they had a couple 5-yard runs for both Rico Dowdle and Jaylen Warren, but all in all, neither of them averaged like 4 yards per carry. And, you know, I think that's what this group was assembled to do. I mean, in the first 4 years of the Omar Khan GM era for the Pittsburgh Steelers, three of the first-round picks have been offensive tackles. A second-round pick was spent on a center, and a fourth-round pick was spent on a guard. And, you know, one of the tackles is hurt right now in a Maxi Honitor. We don't know when he'll be back. I asked the offensive coordinator literally this morning, and he didn't give a timeline, so that is not a good sign for Maxi Honitor. Broderick Jones, he's recovering from a season-ending injury where basically he couldn't even lift a weight until this summer, and he's trying to get his weight back up right now. So they are a bit limited there, but they're still supposed to get more out of this group, and they're just not getting it. And listen, the main thing that killed the Steelers last year was when Aaron Rodgers dealt with pressure. There were some games that they looked lopsided in the end, but they were tight until the pressure got to Rodgers, and it just completely undid things. You go back to that Chargers game. Steelers are going back and forth with him. Aaron Rodgers gets sacked, fumble, touchdown. Then the game breaks open from there. Same thing with the Packers game. Same thing with the Bills game. And then, of course, the same thing with the Texans game. Though the final score read 30-6, it's 7-6 in the fourth quarter. Everything's tight. And then all of a sudden, Aaron Rodgers gets hit, fumble, return for a touchdown. That's followed by a pick six, and the game falls apart. This offensive line has to be better this year. They have to be able to protect him and keep him from getting destroyed, because he's going to be 42 in, what, November, December, when his birthday is. He can't afford to be taking more hits. Actually, I think he's going to be 43. I'm cheating him a year.
1: He could be 53. It doesn't really matter at this point.
0: Yeah.
1: I mean, he's going to be an old man.
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3: 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We're getting ready for a crucial Game 5 here of 6 against the Vancouver Canadiens. It has been a wild and adventurous week just about each and every night. The C's opening things up here on Tuesday, a 10-5 loss. It was the first loss Eugene suffered during this 9-game homestand. The M's, though, bounce back, 6-4 win here on Wednesday night as Ramon Marquez, his PK Park debut for the top 100 prospect, picked up the win across 6 really strong innings of work. And then Eugene followed it up here on a thirsty Thursday, a 10-7 victory. Last night, one of the more wild games I think we have had here in this 2026 season. 7 different lead changes. The C's led at 5 different points. The Emeralds led at 2 different points. We had 3 ties as well. Neither team could maintain a lead here last night. Vancouver led 4-1 after the first couple of innings here in yesterday's contest. But after trailing by 3-2, Eugene able to tie up the game then in the home half of inning number 3, a 3-run frame where they sent 8 total batters to the plate. Jose Ramos able to steal home last night, and a couple of infield knocks squarely tied us up here at 4. In the 4th, the C's reclaiming the lead, this time on a RBI ground out from JoJo Parker in the inning before the M's claimed their first lead of the night in the home half of the 4th after Daniel Rogers led off the frame with a double. It was Jose Ramos, his first home run of the year here as an Emerald, a 2-run shot out to straightaway center. Scoreless in the 5th, 2 runs for each club then in the 6th, Jake Casey picking up a 2-run shot on the side for Vancouver. And for the Emeralds, it was RBI base hits from both Jose Ramos once again, as well as Johnny Level. The C's reclaiming the lead again in the 7th. A 2-RBI double from Dariel Ramon put them out in front by a run before Eugene was able to tie up the game at 9. In the home half of inning number 8, it was Cam Maldonado collecting his 9th RBI in just his 4th game here this week, tied it with 2 strikes and 2 outs in the 8th. In the bottom of the 9th, the Emeralds had runners on the corners after Dalton Wentz hit a 1-out single. Daniel Rogers singled as well to put runners at the corners. The winning run was just 90 feet from home, but a strikeout and a groundout sent us to free baseball. That sent us top 10 tied at 9 after a walk from JoJo Parker. It was Jake Casey again, this time a 3-run homer, his second multi-home run game of the week, ended here last night with 2 home runs and 7 RBIs, responsible for 7 of the 12 runs driven home here for Vancouver. Eugene had a sac fly RBI. They were trailing by 2 with 2 outs. It looked like the game was all but over after Cam Maldonado sent it a mile high on the infield, but some miscommunication. The ball falls for a double. Walker Martin then ends up drawing a 5-pitch walk. They put on a double steal, and in the blink of an eye, you had the tying run in scoring position for Eugene, but unfortunately, a pop-out brought last night's game to a close. 12 runs, 10 hits, no errors for the C's. 10 runs on 17 hits and no errors here for the Emeralds. Eugene using 6 different pitchers yesterday after Nico Mazza hit his pitch count here in the first, went just 2/3 of an inning. Cade Vernon spun 3 2/3, and then 4 other players anywhere between 2/3 of an inning and 2 total frames. So it's a 2-2 series split now here between these two teams. The winner here today will have a chance now tomorrow in the Sunday series finale to secure a series win. Well, a quick reminder here for you that Rennie's Landing is a proud partner of the Eugene Emeralds. Rennie's is located at the corner of 12th and Kincaid across the street from the University of Oregon. Rennie's Landing has 2 patios serving local food, spirits, and brews. Rennie's, it's the official pregame bar for the Eugene Emeralds. We've been serving the community since 1981, so join us for your next pregame. So we'll step aside, take our first commercial break here of the Joe's Garage pregame show, and when we are back, let's get you ready to roll. First pitch coming your way in about 10 or 11 minutes. 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
3: And welcoming you back into Eugene Emeralds baseball here. Just about 6 or 7, maybe 8 minutes away here tonight from first pitch. A Grateful Dead night, a yearly tradition here at PK Park. The Emeralds as well will be wearing their Merry Prankster uniforms for the second and final time here in this 2026 season. Well, entering today, the Emeralds still in the top spot right now here in the second half at 29-22. You have the Vancouver Canadiens, Eugene's opponent here this week at 29-23, half game back from Eugene, but of course they currently man the top spot here in the second half playoff hunt, since the Emeralds winners of the first half, all five other teams essentially throwing the Emeralds off that standings list. So the Seas leading, the closest team behind them is the Everett Aqua Sox, 26-26, three games out from a playoff spot. You have Spokane, a game under 500 and 3.5 out. The Tri-City Dust Devils winners last night, four games under 500 and five games out of a playoff spot, with the Hillsboro Hops 22-30 and last right now, and a total of seven games out. Again, just 14 games remaining now here in the second half regular season for Eugene before that Northwest League Championship Series September 8th and 9th on the road, a day off on the 10th, and then back here at PK Park, Game 3 September 11th. It'll be a 6:35 p.m. first pitch, the only guaranteed home game of the Championship Series. Games 4 and 5 would be the 12th and the 13th at 5:05 and 4:05. Should the two teams need to go more than three, it is a best of five right now. So a lot on the line here for Vancouver. Three-game lead with 14 games in total still remaining. Obviously, they are the team poised right now to potentially find that second half title and find their way back to the postseason as well. But a long ways to go. 6:35 p.m. first pitch here tonight. Hillsboro on the road over at Avista Stadium against the Spokane Indians. That series right now tied up at two games apiece. And then it's a 7:05 p.m. first pitch here for the Tri-City Dust Devils at home. Winners of three out of four so far against the Everett Aqua Sox. Well, looks like we're just about ready for the national anthem here tonight at PK Park. So we'll step aside, take our final break of the Joe's Garage pregame show. And when we are back, it will be the lefty Luis De La Torre set to face off against Bryce Chance, JoJo Parker, and Jake Casey. 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
9: Hi, I'm Dr. Devarajan, a geriatric specialist. There's a question I often get from families. When is my loved one too old to drive? It's not about age, but abilities, and that's different for everyone. But there are warning signs like increased nervousness while driving, new scratches on their car, and changes in health or physical abilities. Talk to your doctor if you have concerns, and find help to get the conversation started at the Oregon DMV website. A message from ODOT.
10: 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You know, in the time it takes me to finish recording this message, I'll have walked from my doctor's office to the pharmacy. They do it a little different here. So like in the same building, you've got your doctor's office, the lab where they do your tests, and the pharmacy. I'm here. That was quick, right?
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1: 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Using sustainably sourced meats from the Pacific Northwest and plenty of veggies for the herbivore. Everything is made in-house. Fresh squeezed margaritas, an extensive selection of tequilas, and even a large screen.